0: with what the Bucks put out there in terms of their side of that negotiation.
1: I'm glad you made that metaphor, by the way, Kate. And if you want to weigh in on this conversation, because we have been talking about it a lot this week, and it just, again, it keeps getting worse and worse for the Tampa Bay Buccaneers and for GM Jason Light, in my opinion. 310-840-4910. Do the Buccaneers have any reason, according to Adam Schefter, to be unhappy with the way that Baker Mayfield spoke about the organization and your comments on this failed contract extension altogether? 310-840-4910. I'm glad you made that metaphor, Kate. That the Buccaneers are like, hey, we don't want to marry you, but we still want to be with you. You know, we'd like to hook up. You know, maybe we'll move in together. We've been living together. I'm not ready for that kind of commitment. I'm not ready to put a ring on your finger, Baker, which would be a 4 to 5 year contract for $250 million a year, $55 million a year, 4 years, $220 million, 5 years, $260 million. That's the going rate you get. And here's why, right? Well, I don't want to put a ring on your finger. That's like saying, I'm going to use it for my side of things, Kate, and you can do it for yours, and you're already married. That's like, you got a 10 or you got a 9. You know what? I'll even be a little bit more. I won't be as biased because I love Baker Mayfield. You got an 8. You've been with an 8. Mm-hmm. She's great. She's great in the sack. You guys have a great thing going. She makes good money. You guys got a dog. Maybe you have a cat as well. Maybe you got two dogs. You got a nice property. Maybe you own a condo together. Maybe you've just been renting because you're not married yet. And you're like, yeah, but you know what? There's that 10. And I kind of, you know, we had a past thing with, and again, in the Buccaneers, this would make maybe mean that they're trying to go after a quarterback that they once had that they don't. So it's like, yeah, but you know what? There's like a 10 that might be a little bit younger, and maybe one day I'm walking the dog around the park and I see her, she's got a dog. Maybe I'm holding out hope for that 10. You're making a mistake. You're making a gigantic mistake. You get an 8, you marry the 8. And I'm sure everybody thinks that everybody they're with is a 10, right? So Kate, I'm sure your husband, I'm sure you guys are both 10s for each other and whatnot, but like, that's what the Bucks are doing. Baker's an 8 and they're trying to hold out for a 10. You got a great quarterback. You have a starting franchise quarterback. These don't grow on trees. These don't grow on trees. What are the Bucks waiting for? Like, are they hoping that another quarterback is going to come around, that they're going to find one in the draft in a middle of the first round pick? Or are you just hoping that Baker is going to be so bad that you're just going to tank and get a top five pick? Like, what are the Bucks thinking here, Kate? That's what I don't get.
2: Well, Pat, the problem here is that the Bucks are winners in this situation regardless, because what do we know about Baker Mayfield? When he's doubted, he rises to the occasion and plays his best. Like, that's the MO about Baker, of like being a dog and people not believing in him, and Baker comes back and proves everyone wrong. So if Baker's feeling that way going into the season, maybe he comes out and has a phenomenal year and earns that deal. But the problem is, he just had a phenomenal year for the person that didn't really want him, right? So like, the Bucks are winning games. They realize they have their franchise quarterback. It's too late, but like, what's Baker going to do? Not take the new contract at the end of the season after he's earned it with an organization that essentially kind of threw him to the side? So it's kind of a win-win for the Bucks. Not so much for Baker, where Baker should be the one benefiting more from this situation. But if they're going to wait, because Baker said, now it's football. We're not negotiating. We're not discussing anything. I'm going to go out and play. We'll play this year out and see what happens. If he plays this year out and leads the Bucks back to the postseason, wins a playoff game or two, like, he's going to earn that contract, but he's still going to be stuck playing for the organization that didn't believe in him.
1: Yeah, that's true. And then again, there's the whole thing that they can use that franchise tender, 1 year franchise tender on him, that they can have him play for them for 2027, and it would be right around $48 million. But here's the thing. Like, why? Why would you do that? And I didn't even realize that was available, because he's going to be an unrestricted free agent in March. So I didn't even know when I first heard that they could use a franchise tender on him, even though he's going to be a free agent and keep him around. Yeah, it's the last year of his contract.
2: Wow. Uh-oh. Well, that's concerning for Baker, because that feels like that's, unless he goes and balls out this year, that feels like that's where this is going. Unless the Bucs suck, they move on from Baker and they draft a quarterback next spring, next draft, which could be a thing. But again, in that case, then the Bucs kind of win this argument because they were right in not paying Baker up front prior to this year, and no harm, no foul. They can move on and get their young guy and let Baker go. So I just kind of, I don't like that for Baker. I think that he's on the wrong end of this deal when he's done the most for, and the Bucs did bring him in. They gave him a chance and he referenced that and was thankful for that. But I think he's done more for the organization over the last couple of years than they're giving him credit for.
1: Yeah, and again, I'm looking at SpotTrack, and maybe I'm missing something in the CBA, but he has, like, so this is the final year of his contract. He is scheduled to become an unrestricted free agent. SpotTrack lists 2027, 28, 29 as void years, which I know is common in the NFL. And so I guess maybe because they're void years, that is how, even though he's an unrestricted free agent, they would be able to apply that one-year franchise tender. But so then if they do that, can they then negotiate a long-term deal with him in the offseason after they do that? That would be my thinking, is that's what they're hoping to do. But like, here's the thing, Kate, the price tomorrow is not going to be the price today if Baker Mayfield balls right out this year. It sounded like Baker would have taken $50 million a year for 4 years, 4 or 5 years. If he balls out this year and you put the franchise tender on him and then hope of extending him, now he's going to be 32 and you're going to have to pay him nearly $60 million a year because the salary cap goes up 10% every single season. Yeah. And how could you not? How could you not pay Baker Mayfield nearly $60 million a year next year? When again, Dak Prescott's getting 60, Brock Purdy 55, Tua, his old contract with the Dolphins was mid-50s, Herbert, Trevor Lawrence, it's $55 million. Like, at that point, you're screwed. You're going to end up paying him more, way more, and committing an extra year on top of that than you would have if you would have paid him at 31 and a contract would have ran until he was 35 or 36. So, like, I feel like it's not win-win for the Bucs. I feel like it's lose-lose. And that's why it just doesn't make any sense why they failed to get this done.
2: Yeah, that's actually a very good point, Pat. I run my take back a little bit after hearing that. You're right. And because Baker doesn't necessarily want like the massive, it's more of the guaranteed money and the years on the contract versus the average annual. Like, he just wants a 4 year and he wants the money, some of the money guaranteed versus what they're giving him right now.
1: Yeah. Well, again, I think he's a man of his word. I'm going to take him for his word that he said it gets to training camp and there's no new contract. He's done negotiating. And I think Baker is the guy that would put his you-know-what on the floor and say, all right, that's fine. I don't have the insurance. If I get hurt, whatever, then the Bucs win and they can laugh and point laugh and say, screw you. We were smarter. You got injured and now we're not going to pay you nothing and you're going to be a free agent and you're not going to get entertaining or attractive deals. But Baker's a dog. And so I'm rooting like hell for him this year. 310-840-4910. All right, we'll take a short break. When we come back, it's Friday night. We'll do the list. I'm Pat Boyle. She's Kate Constable. This is BetMGM Tonight on Westwood One Sports.
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12: We are putting finishing touches on what has been an awful hot day. It's still a slight chance of an isolated thunderstorm southeast of Tulsa this evening. Otherwise, a north breeze will take over, and by morning, it'll be better, right around 70. The afternoon will be better as well, with highs nearing 90, with a north wind at 10 to 20 and lower humidity, so comfortable. Similar story is expected on Sunday. Then it's just plain old hot next week. From News on 6, I'm meteorologist Travis Meyer.
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0: the Broncos shockingly missed the playoffs. 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So maybe, and our friends at BetMGM, Kate, don't think it would be a huge shock if the Eagles, Broncos, and Niners missed the playoffs, but every one of those teams that we gave you are favored to make the playoffs. So I thought that was, and we didn't look at the odds before we did that. I think that's a pretty good list
1: that
0: came up.
1: I'm very surprised, yeah, that the Broncos are plus 122, the Niners 126. Those are
0: nearly even money.
1: Which is
0: think
1: crazy.
0: About their,
1: so maybe,
0: it comes down to their divisions, the division. Right? Because think about it, it's how good they at the West are.
1: Right, because I had the Broncos on my list initially, and then I threw the Chiefs on there, and I thought, well, I can't really throw the Broncos on there because if the Chiefs miss, you know, if the Chiefs are one of my teams that miss the playoff, it's not likely that the Broncos are also being in that division. But I mean, they might just all beat up on each other in that one outside of the Raiders. But who knows? So yeah, I'm pretty surprised. And the Eagles even plus 130 with. I mean, that's assuming the Commanders are significantly better this year with Jaden Daniels back and healthy. So those are tough divisions.
0: They are. They are. I think the Commanders are going to be terrible. I think it would be more likely the Giants win, but I think the odds makers, BetMGM, would think it's more likely the Cowboys win the division. And then you probably would get three teams from the NFC North, two teams from the NFC West, and that there you go. That leaves the Eagles on the outside looking in, and that's why it's only plus 130. All right, on the flip side, Kate, three teams we could see stunningly making the playoffs. Start us off here. Who do you think could be one of the big surprises of the year?
1: All right, well, I heard you say one earlier, so I'm going to leave that one off, and I'll let you have that on your list. I won't steal that one from you. I'm going to go with the New Orleans Saints could be a stunner, shockingly make the playoffs. Everyone seems to be high on Tyler Shuck and the growth that he's had this offseason coming into a year two. I'm going to buy into it for the purpose of this exercise, Pat. And if the Saints have a quarterback, they're competing in an NFC South that is kind of open for the taking, despite what some of our callers have said. I don't think it's necessarily the Panthers. I mean, every team had a sub-500 record in that division last year. So asking the Saints to go 8-9 and potentially win the division and make the playoffs, I don't think is too far off. Towards the back half of the season, Shuck played well down the stretch. Saints won some ball games. I think they could be a team that stunningly makes the playoffs this year.
0: By the way, Zach Kroll filling in, producing tonight, doing a great job giving us all these odds from our friends at BetMGM. The Saints are plus 172 to make the playoffs. Ooh. So that is the third longest odds out of any of these teams we have mentioned to either miss or make the playoffs. So you're going with the Saints. Maybe this is a bit biased, Kate, but I really feel it in my plums. The New York Football Giants could stunningly make the playoffs, considering I know what their win total is, 7.5. And I knew what it was the other day because Zach did put it in our rundown when I was talking about them and talking about Malik Nabers. I believe the Giants are plus 270. Yep. Plus 270 to make the playoffs, nearly 3-1 for Big Blue to make it. Again, look at the injuries last year to their young offensive stars. Malik Nabers torn ACL in week 4, and we've got nothing but good news over the last couple of days from Malik Nabers. Not on the PUP list to start training camp. Said yesterday he feels great at practice. They're playing it cautious. They're not having him participate in the full team drills, but he's been doing plenty of individual drills, and he looks springy. He looks fast with his cuts. He looks great. You got Cam Scadaboo. He said basically, all right, no more backflips. After what happened a week ago. But look, he's 100% ready to go. His ankle is fine from that brutal ankle injury that was twisted backwards. Cam Scadaboo's good to go. I love the addition of Isaiah Likely. I think the offense on this team is going to be explosive as all hell. Matt Nagy is their offensive coordinator. Sure, a little bit of reservation about it. As a, you know Matt Nagy very well, Kate. But I'm excited for Matt Nagy bringing a veteran.

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9: 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I'm Pat Boyle. 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Fifth and final hour of this final night of June. Final night of July. Kicks off right now. Kate, I'm going on vacation next week. And not that I need a vacation, because I love doing the show. Don't get me wrong. But
10: You need a vacation every once in a while. And we all do.
9: Yeah. I don't even know what month it is. Needless to say, beach, Corona in my hand, Monday morning.
10: Yep. That's on the horizon. 1 hour left. You can do it. You can do it.
9: Yeah. Literally a metaphor. No, look, trust me, Kate. There are certain nights like tonight. I think we've had a great show. I think the phone calls have picked up tremendously in the last 2 hours. Like, honestly, I could go to 1 a.m. I mean, if they paid us to do eight hours worth of a show. Yeah, double that rate. I'll go to 1 a.m. for you. I'll take some of the load off of Josh Graham's shoulders, who's coming up next after us. But either way, final hour of this Friday night show kicks off right now, and you can watch the show live on YouTube. Just search BetMGM Tonight and hit that subscribe button. You can watch the show live on Twitter at BetMGM Tonight, and you can listen to the program on the Westwood One Sports app, the Odyssey app, Sirius XM, Channel 375, and hundreds of local affiliates throughout North America. Not going to recap the whole show. We normally give you the top topics throughout the first 4 hours, but I will say the topic from last hour is we're going to take some phone calls on it as we're getting near and near the start of the NFL season. We got the Hall of Fame game 6 days away. First preseason games just over a week away. Three teams. Kate and I gave you three teams each, but we want to hear from you. One team that you could see shockingly miss the playoffs. One team that you could see stunningly make the playoffs. 310-840-4910 is the number to join the show. Again, that's 310-840-4910. And for reference, me and Kate, we each gave three teams that we could see shockingly miss the playoffs. Kate gave out the 49ers, the Chiefs again, and the Eagles. And I mentioned the Ravens, the Lions again for a second straight year, and the Broncos. In terms of three teams we could see stunningly making the playoffs, I have the Giants, Falcons, and the Raiders. And Kate's got the Saints, Titans, and the Minnesota Vikings. And that perfectly leads us into our next phone caller here. We're going to get to hot or cold in just a bit, but let's get to your phone calls. 310-840-4910. I know this guy is a Vikings fan, long-suffering one. Let's get to Ross, who's in New Jersey, next up on BetMGM Tonight. Ross, what's going on, man? Apparently J.J. McCarthy's out playing Kyler Murray in training camp. How does that make you feel?
11: You can't make it up, man. How's it going, Patty B? Good hearing you again, Kate. The fodder at a training camp, you can't make it up. I mean, I remember a couple years ago, 2 years ago, when it was the whole J.J. was out playing the soon-to-be Super Bowl winning Sam Darnold at training camp. That was before J.J. busted his knee. Rest was history. We go on to win the 14 games, and that kind of goes into my point. First off, Kate, your lips to God's ears with my Vikings. I don't even think it's so much that, I mean, you got to consider us a surprise given the fact that we missed the playoffs. A lot of people got us as like the consensus to finish fourth. Actually, if you think about it, we didn't even finish fourth last year. Everybody's, mighty high Detroit Lions because of the tiebreaker when Max Brosmer eliminated them on Christmas Day last year, and J.J. McCarthy had the same record as the Big Bad Lions. They were the mathematical last place team. But if you look at the odds, I think that's we're right. 5.5 to 1 to win the division. If you go back to, I brought up when we signed a career bust/backup to a 1-year $10 million deal, we were 10-1 to win the division that year. A couple of years ago, we went on to win 14 games. I think, Kate, you brought up, I think that's a value play. I think the only problem is how top-heavy that division is, really just how stacked the division is in general. I don't think there's a clear-cut definitive number four. Obviously, the odds say it's Minnesota, but you talk about a team that was 9-8 with how a

0: I was really impressed with how bad he started last year.
1: Yeah.
0: He was kind of written off, and then he played really well down the stretch, Texas beating Texas A&M. He played very well against Michigan in their bowl game as well. But the point is, I cannot wait for college football. Our next prompt here on Hot or Cold, we will get to the NFL. And earlier in the show, you guys discussed some of the surprise teams you have to make the playoffs, some of the surprise teams you have to miss the playoffs. And there is one team that we haven't brought up yet that I don't know which category they would fall in, honestly. Maybe they're a coin flip to make or miss the playoffs right now, but that is the Los Angeles Chargers, and we know the story around them is Justin Herbert. So, hot or cold, this will be the year for Justin Herbert to win his first career playoff game. Pat, we'll start with you.
2: I'm gonna go cold. I'm sorry. It's something I have to see before I believe it. I'm not gonna go out on a limb and say that Justin Herbert's gonna win a playoff game when I think that some of the teams that'll be in the playoffs, the Buffalo Bills, he's not beating Josh Allen in a playoff game. I think the Bengals win the division this year in the AFC North. He's not beating Joe Burrow in a playoff game. I don't think he's gonna beat Lamar Jackson and the Ravens in a playoff game. If he has to face Mahomes and the Chiefs in the either wild card round or yeah, I guess is that possible? Right? That they could play. Yeah, because the Bears played the Packers. So he could have an intradivisional game in the wild card round. He's not beating Mahomes and the Chiefs in a playoff game. His best bet is to play in that 4-5 game against the AFC South. But we've seen how that goes when he played the Texans defense. Four picks, two pick sixes. So yeah, no, maybe our guy Ross, if he's right and the Titans go on a Cinderella run and win the AFC South and then the Chargers play the Titans in the 4-5 game, maybe that's Justin Herbert's best chance of finally winning his first playoff game. Otherwise, I don't see it. Cold.
1: I'm going cold too because of how Justin Herbert has performed in playoff games in the past. 0 for 3, so I mean, obviously, but this question is about him winning his first one, but only two touchdowns, four interceptions, the blown lead against the Jaguars. I believe that was his first playoff game. I mean, that was just brutal. And then against the Texans last year, he hasn't even looked like the same quarterback when he gets in the playoffs. Everything just seems to fall apart. So I need to see a better, even if it's a loss, I just need to see a better performance overall before I can say that he's gonna win one.
0: Yeah, Mike McDaniel, of course, one of the most impactful hires of the offseason. But I'm curious to see how they replace Jesse Minter as well, because that defense, I think, really played well over the course of the last few years. And man, that's one other storyline I just have my eyes on throughout the NFL this season is the amount of new coaches and coordinators in spots where their teams are expecting them to win. So, should be good.
2: Zach, great job with Hot or Cold, brother. Enjoy your weekend, man. I'm pretty sure you'll probably be busy working, if not Saturday and or Sunday, right?
0: Yep, both days. But as you said earlier, we love the grind.
2: Keep grinding,
1: We'll
2: brother.
1: love the
2: Zach,
1: grind, and
2: great
1: I'll see
2: job
1: you
2: this whole.
1: Sunday, Zach. I'll be on Sunday with
0: Yep, that's
1: Zach.
0: right.
2: Shout out
1: Vacation
2: you,
1: doesn't
2: Kate,
1: start
2: because
1: till
2: you're
1: Monday.
2: awesome. Thanks hanging out. Yeah, your vacation doesn't start till Monday. Thanks for hanging out for all 5 hours. Always a blast to hang out with you, Kate. Give her a follow on Twitter at Kate Constable. Shout out Zach Kroll. Great job. Max Sheedy, great job filling in for Monty. Shout out our guy Lee DeLapp in the Westwood One Studios. Josh Graham's coming up next. I'm on vacation. I'll see you next Monday. I'm Pat Boyle, BetMGM tonight. Westwood One
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20: We are putting finishing touches on what has been an awful hot day. It's still a slight chance of an isolated thunderstorm southeast of Tulsa this evening. Otherwise, a north breeze will take over, and by morning, it'll be better, right around 70. The afternoon will be better as well, with highs nearing 90, with a north wind at 10 to 20 and lower humidity, so comfortable. Similar story is expected on Sunday. Then it's just plain old hot next week. From News on 6, I'm meteorologist Travis Meyer.
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And everybody in the world is rooting either for you or heavily against you, right? And probably more often than not, heavily against you. And he made it every Sundays at 4 or later, the large majority of his career, or primetime games, when everybody in the world is watching and everybody in the world is rooting either for you or heavily against you, right? And probably more often than not, heavily against you. And he made it every single time. So

0: you never worried when you got down. You basically just caught it automatic, man. I mean, and which is unfair, right, to do to a guy, but you just knew when he trotted out on that field, he was going to bust it, man. And there's such a confidence for a player. And as a leader, like I said, that the leadership that he brought to that position and position group when he came, like I told you, our first meeting, it had nothing to do with I'm going to go play golf during training camp. No, dude, he was a teammate. He worked out when we worked out. He stayed in the offseason. He didn't go do his own thing, man. He was about being a Colt. And I had so much respect for that. And again, what he said about me, I feel the same way. You get a bunch of Vinnies around, dude, you're going to be successful because that dude ain't going to let you fail. That's a fact.
1: Jeff Saturday, this was a lot of fun. Thank you for doing this. You should know that I'm based in Winston-Salem, North Carolina, not too far down from where your alma mater's at. So go Tar Heels go and go Colts go, different shades of blue. Thanks for spending the time with us.
0: Appreciate y'all. Have a great one.
1: You got it. There goes Jeff Saturday, kind enough to be here with us. And the other way down a highway called Highway 440, I-40 in North Carolina. You go one way, you get to Chapel Hill. You go an hour the other way, you get to Charlotte. And that's where the league office of the ACC is located, where we were just given this statement by the commissioner of the league, Jim Phillips. On the Protect College Sports Act, quote, "The ACC continues to support the Protect College Sports Act, and we appreciate Senators Cruz, Cantwell, and Schmidt for their bipartisan leadership that has moved the effort forward. As a league, we are pleased to have the bill that provides for continued protections for student athletes, liability protection on new eligibility and transfer model, state exemption, and enhanced federal regulation of agents." That's from the ACC commissioner after we learned tonight that the SEC and the Big Ten in a joint statement are finally supporting this legislation. This segment brought to you in part by our friends at the American Red Cross. The American Red Cross needs blood donors now. Make your appointment today at the American Red Cross. Since this week was media days for the Big Ten Conference, which has dominated college football the last three seasons, we asked this question: who could this year's Indiana be? There's one team that comes to mind, and we'll tell you who that is next.
2: QB Baker Mayfield doesn't have a new contract, and D lineman Vita Vea requested a trade. Will the Buck Stars be jumping ship? Westwood One Sports.
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0: an unbelievable competitor and connector in our locker room.
1: Winningest quarterback returning in college football. The resources were flexed on Campbell's staff when he was able to poach DC DeAnton Lynn from USC. DeAnton Lynn had stabilized USC's defenses after Alex Grinch couldn't stop a runny nose a few years ago. To get DeAnton Lynn to return to his alma mater, it's a massive hire for Penn State. Here was Matt Campbell again, spending some time talking about Lynn at Big Ten Media Days.
0: You know, Danton has been in the Big Ten. He's been a defensive coordinator the last 3 years in this conference. The style of play, what it takes to play great defense, you saw his impact at both UCLA and USC and the improvement that those teams were able to make. Number two, he's a former player. And he understands what it means to play at Penn State. He understands what it means to lead at Penn State. And him and his family have a deep passion for the community and the success of the Penn State football program.
1: The biggest reason why Penn State could be a CFP team this year, though, is the schedule. This is the part you have to remember now in college football. When you're trying to figure out who might be a dark horse team when you get past the teams that are in the top five, let's say, in the country, the first place you need to go is the schedule. Now that conferences have expanded to 16, 18 teams, it matters as much as who you don't play versus who you do. Penn State avoids the Big Ten's top three powerhouses. The Big Ten's going to have three teams that are top five in the country in the preseason poll: Ohio State, Oregon, and the reigning champs from Indiana. The Lions don't have to face any of those three teams. As for who they do play, they draw four of the five worst teams in the league, according to projections: Purdue, Rutgers, Maryland, and Northwestern. Meanwhile, there isn't the requirement that the SEC and the Big Ten have, or pardon, the SEC and the ACC have, where you have to play one non-conference team in the Power Four. So you could play cupcakes outside of your conference schedule. Their three non-conference games are complete walkovers, so this should be 9-3 at minimum, maybe 10-2. If it's 10-2, they're already a shoe-in to the college football playoff. Penn State could be this year's Indiana in Matt Campbell's first year. 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Free for All Friday has arrived. For the next hour, you get to steer the ship. 310-840-4910 if you want in. Free for All Friday begins next on Westwood One Sports Night.
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0: Major League Baseball. Major League Baseball goes back to 150 years, and it only happened three times.
1: Yes.
0: 2001, January 28th, against the Pirates, and 2011, September 27th, against Arizona Diamondbacks. So there have been miracles. This was a miracle of biblical proportion, so why not bring it up? You know, I'm very surprised you would ask that question.
1: I agree. No, no, I'm just teeing you up. Teeing you up, Alan, and you knocked it out of the park. Excellent stuff. That's great. There goes Alan in Toronto. I love baseball, and I love stories such as that. 310-840-4910 if you want in on the show. 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
15: 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Severe storms that started with advanced warnings. 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
16: We are putting finishing touches on what has been an awful hot day. It's still a slight chance of an isolated thunderstorm southeast of Tulsa this evening. Otherwise, a north breeze will take over, and by morning, it'll be better, right around 70. The afternoon will be better as well, with highs nearing 90, with a north wind at 10 to 20 and lower humidity, so comfortable. Similar story is expected on Sunday. Then it's just plain old hot next week. From News on 6, I'm meteorologist Travis Meyer.
17: 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I'm Linnell Willingham.
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0: week three, week four when Michael
1: Parsons.
0: Well,
1: Michael Parsons isn't going to be back until week five at the earliest. Yeah, he's going to start
0: week
1: the season
0: five,
1: with Buffalo.
0: Okay. So, based on that and what I've said, do you think the Packers have a shot at getting a winning record and by extension a playoff spot?
1: Well, I'll say this. Thanks for the call, Joseph. The Packers certainly have a shot at a winning record. Does that mean you're going to make the playoffs, though? I don't know. Everybody in that division had a winning record a year ago. Even Minnesota won 9 games. And it's the issue is there isn't a lot there to make you think they're better markedly than they were a year ago, except if you believe that Tucker Kraft and Michael Parsons are going to look every bit the part when they're out there on the field. And if you do believe that, fine. Okay. The reality is 3 straight years you've had the 7 seed in the NFC. 3 straight years. And then in the playoff game against your rival, it was as bad of a coaching display as you will ever see from Coach LaFleur. And how do you react from that? You extend him? You give him an extension after that? Don't think that sent a great message. Don't have the greatest vibes around the Packers. Can they finish with a winning record? Sure. But there's not a lot to think they're going to be markedly better or worse. They're kind of in this mediocre middle ground, in this nowhere, this place where it's you're not great, you're not bad, you're kind of meh. You're kind of shrug shoulders. 310-840-4910 if you wanted. 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Plus, there's a topic that we need to talk about that is purely a free-for-all Friday topic, and that's next on Westwood One Sports Night.
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0: it does seem that positive steps were taken tonight, and that's the part that you could circle and say, good, good. Any step in the right direction should be applauded, given where things have been, how unstable things have been in college sports. 310-840-4910 if you want in reacting to the big college sports news of the night. Lynnell Willingham's training camp tour continued with the New York Giants. D-Day, was I right that this is in West Virginia? That the Giants practice in West Virginia?
1: Yeah, you are correct. The team travels from New Jersey to West Virginia for training camp, old school style.
0: Wow. Something I learned today. Lynnell Willingham was there. He's going to be at Steelers camp on Saturday. And we have this mantra on Westwood One Sports Night that we don't talk at you. We talk with you. You could even call us the People's Show if you like. And Lynnell had an opportunity to catch up with Giants fans, seeing how optimistic they are about the season coming up. And here's how that sounded, and here's how that looked for those watching on YouTube and X.
2: The Giants are going to get back on track.
3: Well, we got Coach John Harbaugh. He's going to bring things back to normal. Odell's back. We got great players, and Jackson Dart is the future. He's winning it.
4: Harbaugh, Jackson Dart, Cam Scadaboo, Isaiah Likely.
5: There's many reasons. Many reasons.
2: Many reasons.
5: Harbaugh, damn good coach. Dart's coming into his second year. He's a phenomenal quarterback. Scadaboo's going to be healthy. Leak will be healthy soon.
3: A lot of good changes.
6: The reason why I think this is going to be the year they get back on track is they got too much going on for them right now. So it's no reason not to. Same time.
2: New coach, second-year quarterback. Coach,
6: quarterback, top five, tight end in the league.
7: Dart and Scat.
8: A lot of good pickups. A lot of good players.
2: Coach Harbaugh.
8: I think it's going to be a lot. Head coach, really good head coach. And a lot better than the last 3 or 4 years.
9: Yeah. We was never lost to have to bounce back.
2: Ooh.
10: How much time you got?
0: Why is Lynnell providing the Giants fans answers? Does he feel that they don't know?
1: I better
0: say. How could they possibly think things are good?
1: I mean, the Giants fans hate their team. They're getting coached by the guy who's filming them. They don't have any answers for themselves.
0: Who's a Commanders fan? Trying to tell the reasons to be excited about their team. That's funny. How much time you have? I don't know. Just answer the question. Are you on the same page? How would you power rank the teams of the NFC East? I know who I'm talking to and asking that question. How would you power rank it?
1: Dallas 1, Philly 2, Washington 3, space, Giants 5.
0: Wow!
1: There's no way you think the Giants are going to be good.
0: I don't think they're going to be bad.
1: Yeah, I
0: like this team.
1: No, you don't.
0: No, I do. Honestly, I don't believe in your team. That's I don't see.
1: There's no way. You're not dumb enough to take Jackson Dart over Jaden Daniels.
0: Yeah, I wouldn't do that, but I like the Giants' defense better than Washington's defense.
1: You're like the Giants fans. You're struggling with reasons to find why you like them. You're like additions,
0: like John Harbaugh,
1: free agents.
0: More than Dan Quinn.
1: The draft.
0: Well, no. Is it possible that the Giants are going to be improved but still finish last place in that division? Because that might be the position I hold. That they're going to be better than they were last year, but they're still probably the worst team in that division. Is that fair?
1: Sure.
0: Okay. So that's where I operate. That's where I stand on the New York Giants. God, I really hope Lynnell has an exchange with Aaron Rodgers tomorrow. That's what I want. You want to know, early birthday gift. My birthday's not until September. I just want Lynnell. I just want to get a text from Lynnell. Hey, we had Rodgers one-on-one. Just to see what Lynnell and Rodgers would talk about. I just like to know.
11: Hey, Aaron.
0: Like the time where he saw Dan Hurley in D.C. and he's like, hey, Dan. And Dan hit him with the deuces. What's up? That's what I want. More than anything. More than anything, that's what I want. Aaron Rodgers Linnell content. Going to be at Steelers camp as part of his training camp tour. Since this week was Big Ten Media Days in Chicago, we have season win totals, over-unders to bet on, and we'll hand out those next on Westwood One Sports Night.
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5: It's a great start to our Saturday as we're looking at temperatures slowly climbing back on up to near 90 in the afternoon. North winds will be about 10 to 20 miles per hour. A few gusts could be near 25, so we'll call it breezy, but with low humidity, very comfortable. We'll be down to about 67 by early Sunday morning, Sunday afternoon right around 91 or 92. And then we're bouncing into some really hot weather next week, so enjoy your weekend. From News on 6, I'm meteorologist Travis Meyer.
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4: Everybody has a smile story, those daily moments of joy that make you smile, especially when you're a child like 3-year-old Zena. Her smile is as bright as her future, but there's something you wouldn't know about Zena. She was born with a cleft lip, which can make it hard to eat, talk, hear, and even breathe. And she's far from alone. A baby is born with a cleft every 3 minutes. 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Thankfully, she met Smile Train. 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

0: I didn't know. Would have been great if the officer said, I don't know, Jim. Did you pass this test? I don't know. It's funny. It's okay to admit that. It is. And we'll see what happens. Whether or not Tony Romo does return to CBS. Do you know what I don't want to talk about? Because it just might ruin my weekend. I don't want to talk about what's starting to seem inevitable. That the Dodgers are going to get to Rick Skubal. It's starting to wash over me. And that's bumming me out. Because if you're the top competitors, you have Tampa and Milwaukee. It goes against their identity, their core, to give away a top prospect. Their top prospect for a rental. And I can't see them bending that much to do so. Versus the Dodgers, they already have all the great players. They have a great farm system too, and they don't have room for them on the roster. So they're just going to give their top prospect up, jump in and get Tarek Skubal. That's what it seems it's going to be. And I've become resigned to that fact. So I don't want to talk about it. Instead, what we're going to do, rather than talk about that, is do a Lollapalooza draft. Denton Day's got the first pick. He's on the clock. We're going to do a Friday, Saturday, Sunday lineup where we draft two headliners each night. Next on Westwood One Sports Night.
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2: 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Westwood One Sports Night. Here's Josh Graham.
3: This could be considered a segment for us. It's Lollapalooza weekend, so we're going to do a Lollapalooza music festival draft. All the great living artists today are eligible for this draft. And rather than doing a four-night lineup, it is Friday, Saturday, Sunday. You get two headliners per night. So with your draft choices, you have to tell us what act you're taking, what night you're sliding them into, Denton Day, and myself are drafting these lineups. Denton has the number one pick. By the way, if you're not a huge fan of this, we got Jeff Saturday, who's going to join us in 20 minutes, talking about Adam Vinatieri being inducted into the Pro Football Hall of Fame. So make sure to stay locked in to what we have going. The football will be back momentarily. D-Day, you have the number one pick. We've got the tallest Latino in Sports Talk, Mondo, who the first time hearing the draft chime said that this sounded like music from Harry Potter to tell us. You're on the clock. That's actual Harry Potter. Where's the draft chimes? Not Harry Potter. Thank you. It is good analysis. So it is. Okay, first overall pick. Take it away.
4: Yeah, we're not going anything crazy here. This is pretty obvious. If you're getting no budget and you're just going, hey, I want the biggest artist in the world, I'm putting Taylor Swift on Saturday. So with the number one overall pick in our Lollapalooza draft, Taylor Swift is headlining the main event day of the festival right in the middle on Saturday.
3: Ah, well, that seemed pretty obvious, and that's exactly what it is. I'm going to counter with a Saturday night selection as well. My pick is in. And I'm going to go head-to-head with your lineup with Bad Bunny. Bad Bunny is the choice, and it's going on Saturday night because we want the people dancing. We want them dancing And I think that even though you want your biggest act on Saturday night, I understand it. I think the party people, there's more partying happening at a Bad Bunny show than at a Taylor Swift show. So I think advantage Josh doing the best of what we could do after one pick.
4: Yeah, what's your favorite Bad Bunny song?
3: On Saturday as well.
4: Yeah, I know you would have. All right, I don't hate your pick. He was on my big board, you know, so I got to cross him off, take him off.
3: Okay.
4: I'm going to build out the rest of my lineup, though. So I'm going to go to Friday here, and I'm taking a guy that has gone on or starting a stadium tour, just did 3 days in New York. I'm taking Jay-Z to be the headliner on Friday with the third overall pick, my second selection.
3: Okay, Jay-Z's the pick. Got it. First time the chimes have ever played after the pick's been delivered. Okay. Next pick is in. I have it. I'm going to put Justin Bieber on Sunday.
4: Here you go.
3: I think the performance he had at Coachella earlier this year was terrific, fascinating. I think he moves the needle in a way that's almost underrated at this point. And I think there's a lot of versatility with Justin Bieber. And I think having Bad Bunny and Justin Bieber as headliners, that's a nice combination. I'm feeling pretty good about it right now.
4: Bieber Palooza 2026 for Josh Graham. I can't get upset at that. He actually killed it at Coachella. You're a movie person, right? So movies are the theme of my next pick, because I think you would agree with me that one of the greatest movie franchises to ever grace the screen is Fast and Furious. Yes? Nod? You agree?
3: Don't tell me. Yeah. Uh-huh.
4: And what does Fast and Furious teach us, Josh? It teaches us
3: family.
4: The power of family. So co-headlining Friday is Beyonce. You're getting Jay-Z and Beyonce on Friday.
3: That is bold. That is intriguing. Hard to perform together, though. There won't be much. That means she can't be a featured guest if she's out there. See,
4: what do you mean she can't be a featured guest?
3: Well, see, it's different stages. Like, if Jay-Z's performing, then Beyonce's performing on another
4: stage. Man, you combine that bad boy. Move the stage together.
3: No, it's different stages. It's different stages.
4: Yeah, you can combine them together.
3: So we're taking away a stage now?
4: Yeah. That's what we're doing? It's a headliner and a co-headliner.
3: Oh, no, I thought, like, different stages, because you're going to like where I'm headed in just a bit.
4: Oh, we didn't iron out the different stages. That's a key
3: detail. I was doing it like Lollapalooza.
4: I haven't been to Lollapalooza.
3: Oh, they have different stages. Like, if you go to these festivals, like, there are two headliners. You got to pick which one you're going to. Like, you either go to Lana Del Rey. Like, my brother was like, do I go to Lana Del Rey or do I go to Outkast? And he chose to go to Lana Del Rey. And I said, what are you doing? Outkast is over there. You went to Lana Del Rey?
4: Is that when you're picking Outkast?
3: Outkast is on the board somewhere, but not the pick here. The pick I'm actually making, D-Day. It is in. Begrudgingly, I'm picking Drake the headline on Friday.
4: Tough luck. Linnell's going to love it, though, so good for you. I thought I had a pick. I thought you were going to steal my pick. I actually can't believe that we have gotten this far in the draft, and this person is still available, and I can't think of... See, I thought we were building like you had one stage on Friday. I have the other stage on Friday. So we're building out like you can have two people perform. You have a stage. I have a stage. That was my mindset. See? So you get Drake versus Jay-Z and Beyonce and whoever you have second.
3: No, I was just viewing like which one do you want to go to? There's two festivals in town. Which festival do you want to go to?
4: I was thinking you're in the same building. You get two stages. It's pretty simple. Gotcha. They have the stages.
3: What's the guy that I've missed?
4: Sunday, going up against Justin Bieber, a man that has been touring internationally because it's been very difficult for him to get back on U.S. soil. I can't pair him with Taylor Swift because that wouldn't go well. I'm taking Kanye West.
3: See, I have on my big board here Taylor Swift, Kanye West would have been my headliner. So that way, we have the Swifties, we have the Kanye fans in the same place, which is why you'll understand what I'm about to do here. My next pick's in. And Friday night at my Drake night, I'm going to have Kendrick Lamar as well.
4: That's ballsy. You're going to have, I don't know, but you're going to see the end of the concert on that one.
3: No, I'm just saying that, hey, we're gonna be welcoming of a lot of different people.
4: That's not how that works.
3: We got Kendrick people, we've got Drake people, and they're in different places at different times, but they're all paying me money to be here.
4: Good on that one. Who did you pair Kanye with? So I'm working. I got a lot of my big board is now coming together here. I'm trying to figure how much versatility do I want here. Like I could go super crazy off the wall, but I'm going for the petty strike. Like I'm trying to hit you where it hurts. So with Kanye West is going to be Coldplay.
3: Josh's
4: favorite band is Coldplay, and they are not going to be on his stage. They're going to be on my stage. The Avett Brothers and Kanye West would also be hilarious, but I'm taking Coldplay.
3: Can I tell you why that's low-key? Like, if this is Lollapalooza, why that's a really cool choice? So where is Lollapalooza?
4: Chirac, baby.
3: You got Kanye on stage. He has a song called Homecoming. It's one of my favorite Kanye songs. Who does the piano and the vocals of the chorus? That would be the lead singer of Coldplay, Chris Martin.
4: There's a method to the madness, my guy.
3: It's pretty cool. Now
4: you have two picks
3: I'm
4: left. I got
3: in.
4: One pick left.
3: I'm boxed in a little bit here. I'm boxed in. I need to make a decision.
4: Friday's done. We both have filled out Friday. You have two selections left. You got Justin Bieber on Sunday. You got Bad Bunny on Saturday.
3: I do. I know who I want to have with Bad Bunny, but I'm going to save that pick because I don't think you're going to take that pick. So I need to figure out who on Sunday I want to close things out with the Biebs. And I think I'm just going to take a large stab in the dark. And this is going to be just what I want. This is going to be a me choice. You took Coldplay, that hurts.
4: Yeah.
3: I'm going to put the Killers on the other stage.
4: They were on my list exclusively for the petty play. I was like, if I can't get Coldplay, I know Josh loves the Killers. So I need to get the Killers.
3: The Killers are going to be with Justin Bieber on Sunday night. They're there. We need a band somewhere. I didn't have a band, and that's the band. You're not going to pick another band, are you?
4: Oh, I'm picking another band. Winning.
3: Boy.
4: I'm winning the nostalgia with this. So I have Taylor Swift alone right now on Saturday. And how can I get the best amount of nostalgia while also growing up and getting old? I'm taking the Jonas Brothers. With Taylor Swift.
3: The Jonas Brothers. Wow. I was scared you would take Oasis or Radiohead. See, I had Oasis, Radiohead, and The Killers pretty high up on the list. Now, we had Kendrick and Drake on Friday night. We've got Justin Bieber and The Killers on Sunday. So on Saturday, we've got Bad Bunny performing. Now, there was a controversy February where Bad Bunny's performing the halftime show, and then there was like an alternate halftime show that was there.
4: You're a loser. No, if you watched that.
3: No, I'm not choosing that person to headline. I'm choosing Morgan Wallen. Morgan Wallen is the co-headliner.
4: Dipspit Radio. I'd gladly let you have him.
3: Of the Bad Bunny, the co-headliner of the Bad Bunny night is going to be Morgan Wallen. That is what I've got. taking over country music. It was between Morgan Wallen and Ella Langley for that night. Ella Langley, whose hit song is, I think, broke Mariah, well, not Mariah Carey, Whitney Houston's record for 14 straight weeks being number one. It's at 15 weeks. But I think Ella Langley's on tour with Morgan Wallen, opening for Morgan Wallen. So
4: we almost
3: Morgan Wallen is the choice.
4: We almost got inadvertently really petty with one another, with some of the wars, because if I was not going to choose the Jonas Brothers with Taylor Swift, I was going to choose Hayley Williams, who very famously not a fan of Morgan Wallen.
3: That is true. It is true. So,
4: and she's right.
3: Let's go through it really quickly. You give us your reaction, 310-840-4910. Which concert or which festival you would rather attend? D-Day, lie out your festival.
4: So Friday, we got the family, the power couple, Jay-Z and Beyonce headlining. On Saturday, we have Taylor Swift and the Jonas Brothers. And then Sunday is Kanye West and Coldplay.
3: I have Friday night, Drake on one stage, Kendrick Lamar on another. And on Saturday night.
4: Go ahead.
3: Well, you know, I think now we had different interpretations, and people can choose which interpretation they like more. I was viewing it like Lollapalooza. That was the way I was viewing it, which is fine. If you have a,
4: yeah, I was
3: you,
4: viewing
3: you
4: it as we're drafting
3: together.
4: Against each other. It's your stage versus my stage.
3: I'm viewing it my festival against your festival. We're cross-town rivals, like the Cubs and White Sox. That's what we're doing. So I got Drake and Kendrick Lamar Friday. I've got Bad Bunny and Morgan Wallen on Saturday. I've got Justin Bieber and the Killers to close things out on Sunday. That's what we got. 310-840-4910 if you want in on the program. Let's go to Brian. He's in Columbus. Brian, what do you have on the concerts that we just drafted or the festivals?
5: Hey, man, so I don't have a three-day tour, and I got in on the conversation late. So what's the qualifications? Just people who are going to rock the mic?
3: Well, yeah, you just we
5: okay.
3: All the
5: so,
3: acts in the
5: so
3: world, and
5: I'll give
3: we're
5: you a Saturday
3: a
5: and Sunday. Okay,
3: thank you.
5: I'll give you a Saturday and Sunday. So Saturday, give me Seven Nation Army and Limp Bizkit, and on Sunday, give me 50 Cent and Marshall Mathers. I think both on the main stage on each day. That I'll rock with that. Not rocking.
3: Why?
5: Brothers.
3: Yeah.
5: What?
3: Okay.
5: Go ahead.
3: So you're not rocking with the Jonas Brothers. You're not.
5: No. If you're talking about moving the crowd and putting asses in the seats, you know.
3: That's it.
5: That's just my pick.
3: That's it. I appreciate the call, Brian. D-Day, let the record show. Limp Bizkit and Seven Nation Army is putting asses in the seat. Taylor Swift. Okay, that's enough from Brian in Columbus. Thank you, Mondo. That's what's putting asses in seats, not Taylor Swift. And the Jonas Brothers.
4: Yeah, I mean, everybody loves Limp Bizkit in big 2026. We're just rolling along here.
3: Getting people going. That's what we're doing. Jeff Saturday. Colts Ring of Honor inductee. Joins us to talk about next week's Pro Football Hall of Fame inductee, Adam Vinatieri, who, of course, he spent time with in Indy. Jeff joins us next.
2: Go! The Hall of Fame game is Thursday. 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
20: It's a great start to our Saturday as we're looking at temperatures slowly climbing back on up to near 90 in the afternoon. North winds will be about 10 to 20 miles per hour. A few gusts could be near 25, so we'll call it breezy, but with low humidity, very comfortable. We'll be down to about 67 by early Sunday morning, Sunday afternoon, right around 91 or 92. And then we're bouncing into some really hot weather next week, so enjoy your weekend. From News on 6, I'm meteorologist Travis Meyer.
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0: they've been getting killed all week because our idiot kicker ran his mouth off. That's the ultimate side of respect. That should go in the
1: pot, yes,
0: honestly.
1: Absolutely. Yeah. Peyton's he's in Hawaii, right? And you're like, and Vinny's down there representing, and Dave
0: ran his mouth off. That's the ultimate side of respect. That should go in the pot,
1: yes,
0: honestly.
1: Absolutely. Yeah. Peyton's he's in Hawaii, right? And you're like,

0: Jay-Z, Beyonce Friday night, Taylor Swift, Jonas Brothers Saturday night, Kanye West, Coldplay on Sunday, or mine that has Drake and Kendrick Friday, Bad Bunny and Morgan Wallen Saturday, or the Biebs and the Killers on Sunday. I think I got the Jeff Saturday vote. He seems like someone who likes the Killers. Maybe Morgan Wallen. I don't know. Seems like a Kendrick guy, too.
1: Daughters?
0: He does have daughters.
1: Taylor Swift.
0: Oh,
1: yeah, come on, guy.
0: Also, you know, he probably, as a sinner, just shoot the text to Jason Kelce. Hey, you need tickets? I got you. Saturday. You think sinners across the league are close like that?
1: Is there a center you? Like there is a tight end university?
0: I venture to say the good ones probably know each other. But ultimately, see, the Vinatieri debate, this is the part that's interesting, D-Day. Where do we draw the line at for, oh, this guy was the best, so we need him in? Obviously, we don't draw it at kicker because there were two other kickers that got in before Adam Vinatieri. So Adam Vinatieri gets in. Devin Hester, we didn't draw that line at kick returner. But it did seem we drew a line at Steve Tasker. So Steve Tasker is viewed as the greatest special teams player ever. Did everything. A guy blocked 7 punts and returned kicks and did everything. But Steve Tasker is not a Hall of Famer. I forget who it was that was Mr. Special Teams for the Patriots all those years.
1: Matthew Slater.
0: Thank you. Not a Hall of Famer. Okay, but so where do we draw the line? Like, there are only 24 offensive guards that are in the Hall of Fame. I looked it up. It's not a lot. So we're good with that, obviously. Good with kick returner, punt returner. Okay, it seems with Devin Hester. Adam Vinatieri. I don't think another punt returner is going to get in. Dante Hall's probably not going to get in.
1: No, by the way, Devin Hester shattered the line because for years, people, specifically in Washington, D.C., but around the country as well, have been clamoring for Brian Mitchell to get in, who is one of the top all-purpose yards of all time. And Devin Hester has said on multiple occasions that he modeled his game after B-Mitch. So he actually just shattered. He jumped. He was so good that he broke the mold a little bit and then decided to pay it forward by claiming that Brian should get into the Hall of Fame.
0: Right. So the question is, the line seemed to be drawn at Tasker because he's not in and now is in the Senior Bowl. Like, all right, you now, like, the senior group trying to get in. Are there other positions that we just look at and say, nah? Like, punter probably is that. I think it's Ray Guy, and that's it. I think it's the only punter we got.
1: As it should. I mean, I think for most special teams, it's like Matthew Slater as an example, really great player. That's not a Hall of Famer.
0: Long snapper?
1: No. How do you even measure that?
0: How about red zone threat? Like, Cam Newton is probably the greatest red zone threat the NFL's ever had.
1: You're trying to make the NFL Hall of Fame the NBA.
0: No, I'm not. I'm just sincerely, I'm not even saying.
1: Is it Panthers fandom?
0: I'm asking the questions of whether or not they should. I don't think Cam Newton's a Hall of Famer.
1: Well, the best question is Julian Edelman. Because his regular season stats are fine. His postseason stats are unbelievable. Because he played in so many damn games.
0: What do we got and put it to bed?
1: We are ready for the downfall of an actor. And I can't wait for this. You can't wait for this. And we celebrate it next.
2: The Raiders are not going with Fernando Mendoza.
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2: But how long will their first overall pick really be on the sideline? Westwood One Sports.
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9: We don't have somebody in Washington, D.C. 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

0: I mean, there's just too many sexual misconduct allegations to not be like, hey, that guy's weird, and we don't like him.
1: He is weird. The hair, the whole thing. Yeah. Jared Leto. It seems he's trying to be like somebody. I just don't know who it is. I can't place it. I can't place who it is. Saw that somebody earlier in the chat was writing Spider-Man spoilers. That wasn't a very nice thing because D-Day's going to see the movie.
0: Are you kicked?
1: You're not encumbered at all going into the movie theater tomorrow. You ready?
0: I think gave like the most basic spoiler, but it's no spoilers in the chat. You get kicked. I don't care who you are.
1: It's true.
0: So he gave spoilers for that other movie that you... He gave spoilers to the movie that you were talking about, that horror film, too. So it wasn't just Spider-Man.
1: Obsession?
0: Yeah.
1: Yeah, don't be that person. Like, spoiler person? Nobody likes that person. Don't be that guy. Or gal. This has been Westwood One Sports Night.
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14: It's a great start to our Saturday as we're looking at temperatures slowly climbing back on up to near 90 in the afternoon. North winds will be about 10 to 20 miles per hour. A few gusts could be near 25, so we'll call it breezy, but with low humidity, very comfortable. We'll be down to about 67 by early Sunday morning, Sunday afternoon right around 91 or 92. And then we're bouncing into some really hot weather next week, so enjoy your weekend. From News on 6, I'm meteorologist Travis Meyer.
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0: that sent a great message, don't have the greatest vibes around the Packers. 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

0: and 12 seconds is enough time to adequately answer that question. So how about I'll use this as a tease to say, we're going to talk about this extensively and break all that down in just a few minutes and hope you'll stick around with us for that. On the Kyler Murray front, again, this is the same organization that bailed on Sam Darnold last year. And obviously, egg on face for how it ended up for the Seattle Seahawks a year later. The solution isn't a year after that, bailing on the 24-year-old kid, J.J. McCarthy, that you spent the number 12 pick on just 2 years prior. The lesson to take from the Sam Darnold experience is don't make up your mind on these players so soon. And J.J. McCarthy finished with a flourish last year. Don't think that it's worth writing him off just yet. As promised, the most chaotic night in the summer of college sports. And we break it all down.
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Anton Lynn. USC was a tire fire defensively early in Lincoln Riley's tenure. Alex Grinch, that didn't work. And Lynn stabilized things there. This is a massive hire, bringing him back to State College. And here was Matt Campbell again spending time at Big Ten Media Day speaking about

0: in the success of the Penn State football program.
1: The biggest reason why Penn State could be a CFP team this year is the schedule, though. It's the reason why we say over 9.5 wins. It's the reason why we say they can make the playoff. Because now that conferences have expanded as big as they are in the Big Ten 18 teams, it matters as much who you don't play versus who you do play. When the preseason poll drops for college football to start the year, there are going to be three Big Ten teams likely in the top five: Ohio State, Oregon, Indiana. Penn State doesn't play any of the three. As for who they do play, they draw four of the five worst teams in the league, projected. Purdue, Rutgers, Maryland, Northwestern. That is what you want when you look at a schedule. The ACC and the SEC requires that their schools play at least one Power Four opponent in the non-conference slate. The Big Ten does not require that, and the Penn State schedule has three complete walkovers in non-conference play. So when you're looking at it, this should be 9-3 at a minimum, and maybe 10-2. And if it's 10-2, they should be in the college football playoff. Coming up, I don't know, Jim. Here on Westwood One Sports Night.
2: Fox QB Baker Mayfield doesn't have a new contract, and D lineman Vita Vea requested a trade. Will the Buck Stars be jumping ship? Westwood One Sports.
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0: But Steve Tasker is now a Hall of Famer. I forget who it was that was Mr. Special Teams for the Patriots all those years.
1: Maggie Slater.
0: Thank you. Not a Hall of Famer. Okay, but so where do we draw the line? Like, there are only 24 offensive guards that are in the Hall of Fame. I looked it up. It's not a lot. So we're good with that, obviously. Good with kick returner, punt returner. Okay, it seems with Devin Hester. Adam Vinatieri, I don't think another punt returner is going to get in. Dante Hall's probably not going to get in.
1: No, by the way, Devin Hester shattered the line because for years, people, specifically in Washington, D.C., but around the country as well, have been clamoring for Brian Mitchell to get in, who is one of the top all-purpose yards of all time. And Devin Hester has said on multiple occasions that he modeled his game after B-Mitch. So he actually just shattered. He jumped. He was so good that he broke the mold a little bit and then decided to pay it forward by claiming that Brian should get into the Hall of Fame.
0: Right. So the question is, the line seemed to be drawn at Tasker because he's not in and now is in the Senior Bowl. Like, all right, you now like the senior group trying to get in. Are there other positions that we just look at and say, nah? Like, punter probably is that. I think it's Ray Guy, and that's it. I think it's the only punter we got.
1: As it should. I mean, I think for most special teams, it's like Matthew Slater as an example, really great player. That's not a, he's not a Hall of Famer.
0: Long snapper?
1: No. How do you even measure that?
0: How about red zone threat? Like, Cam Newton is probably the greatest red zone threat the NFL's ever had.
1: You're trying to make the NFL Hall of Fame the NBA.
0: No, I'm not. I'm just sincerely, I'm not even saying.
1: Is your Panthers fandom.
0: I'm asking the questions of whether or not they should. I don't think Cam Newton's a Hall of Famer.
1: Well, the best question is Julian Edelman. Because his regular season stats are fine. His postseason stats are unbelievable. Because he played in so many damn games.
0: What do we got and put it to bed?
1: We are ready for the downfall of an actor, and I can't wait for this. You can't wait for this, and we celebrate it next.
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5: Severe storms that started with advanced warnings. 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
13: After 53 years, the Knicks are finally NBA champions once again.
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0: Westwood One presents Nick Eschew.
13: And we're off and running into training camp in the NFL. It's not a lot, but it's a little. Let me get that sniff. That sniff of football, which is a great start, right? You know, you got teams practicing in shorts and t-shirts, and I know a lot of people think that doesn't matter, but you know what? It's something. Nick Eschew, Westwood One Sports, streaming live on my YouTube channel as well if you want to get on there, at Nick Eschew. It is, you know, that early stage of training camp where it's either questions that are leading to more questions or holdouts, and somebody complaining about the team that hasn't given them a contract extension. It's a tradition that we have every year. I'm in D.C., so, you know, last year it was all about Terry McLaurin, and it sets a team back when you have one of your star players not available in camp, and it doesn't have to be quarterback, right? It can be other positions. There are questions there that are constantly asked by the media. If the player is there, whoever it is, right, they show up, but they're holding it. Like, that's the new thing. It's a hold-in, not a hold-out. You have a lot of those. Baker Mayfield may be in his last season in Tampa right now. This is actually something that seems like it's starting to elevate and get a lot worse. And we're just, again, at the beginning of camp right now. So he says that he feels disrespected after the team didn't get a deal done by what he gave. Remember, this was him. This was a self-imposed deadline to get a contract extension by camp. Well, we're here. And that doesn't mean that they won't keep talking, and it doesn't mean that something might not get done. But, you know, it's... when you're that kind of big, brash personality, man, like, it's really easy to get away with it when you're winning, right? Baker Mayfield and the character arc of his career is fascinating to me. And I'll say this before anything. Like, I'm a big fan of Baker Mayfield. I think once he's done, too, he's going to be a great actor. I mean, he's seen him in commercials and stuff. Like, he's funny. He's talented. He's a good quarterback. But it's been a roller coaster of a career for him in a lot of ways. And look, I think most people were probably surprised when the Browns took him number one overall years ago. And, you know, it's the Browns. You expect to just go wrong and they screw it up. And he had a great rookie year. I mean, he did. Thing is, though, as time went on, the roller coaster continued. And it's hard to succeed in Cleveland. The Browns are a horrible organization, and they've been poorly run for a long, long time. And there's a reason why nobody wanted that job as a head coach. So... you know, it's understandable that somebody like Baker Mayfield had to go through that stretch of going to different organizations and learning and getting better. And, you know, it went from like, oh, Baker Mayfield's immature when he was at Oklahoma, right? To then, oh, Baker Mayfield just needs to get out of Cleveland. It's not working with the Browns, too. Yeah, he's a bust. Look at this. Carolina, this isn't working. Then all of a sudden there was that change, right? He goes to the Rams after Carolina releases him, and I'll never forget that Thursday night game where he went out there for the Rams. It was a last-minute start, and he leads the team to, you know, this game-winning drive, and we're going, oh, wait a minute. Maybe it was the offenses that he was in. Hold on. Maybe Baker Mayfield can play. And I think he had, what, four starts with the Rams, whatever it was, before he goes to Tampa. And it felt like... like, he's found a home there, right? And for some quarterbacks, it's not about the first stop. Like, you can't control who drafts you. I mean, you can try, but realistically, it's a difficult thing to do. And, like, that's why I don't blame players for trying to control some level of their trajectory in their career, where they're going. You know, I'm surprised more quarterbacks don't try to leverage their situation with the power they have in the NFL, because they do. NFL quarterbacks are the equivalent of star NBA players, right, in terms of the power they have, the leverage they have, the control that they really have. They just don't kind of wield that power the way that they do in the NBA. But, you know, it's felt like Baker Mayfield got to a point where he found a home in Tampa, and it was working. But if you remember, like, early on in his career, let's take last year out of it. Tampa misses the playoffs last year, and it's kind of felt like that down year, which is one of the reasons why Tampa didn't talk extension. They didn't finalize this. It's a negotiating tactic, right? Baker Mayfield had a really good start to his career with the Bucs. A couple of offensive coordinator changes that became head coaches that, you know, look like they're pretty good to great head coaches. We'll see what Liam Cohen does after 1 year in Jacksonville. But, you know, when you're a quarterback that's bounced around a little bit, continuity matters, right? You want to have that level of consistency. You want to have an offense

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2: Pieces that are going to be later down the road beyond Matt Stafford, sure. But for Aaron Donald, this is a consideration for a year, maybe two. Maybe he decides he's got 2 years left. And at 35, you play till you're 37. All right, then he's done. And maybe gets one more Super Bowl out of the mix. There, it would shock me if at this point Aaron Donald does not play for the Rams at some point during the regular season. Now, I'm not saying week one. I'm not saying he's going to be there right now in camp. And we, you know, tomorrow find out that he's going. But at some point, Aaron Donald is going to be back with the Rams. And it makes it a, I mean, it's a monster defense. Even if you're getting 85% Aaron Donald, right? Not the full peak Aaron Donald, the monster disruptor that he was, but if you're getting 85% of that with Myles Garrett on that defensive line too, oh my gosh, are you kidding me? Like, yeah, you've got the weapons on offense, you've got the quarterback, you've got the head coach, you've got a defense that now added to the secondary, plus you add Myles Garrett, plus then you add Aaron Donald. I mean, it's the Rams and everybody else in the NFC. Like, let's be honest with ourselves. It's the Rams and everybody else in the NFC. I don't trust the 49ers to stay healthy at this point. I don't trust the Eagles' offense. I'm still waiting to see whether the Bears in year two under Ben Johnson can build on what they did last year or have some regression, more film on just Caleb Williams alone in that offense. That is a thing that happens. I mean, are the Lions done at this point? Are, you know, what are the, everybody loves to jump on the Cowboys bandwagon every year, but we still don't know whether that defense has actually improved from what they did this offseason. We'll see. I know that offense is potent, but the Cowboys always find a way in the playoffs anyway to throw up all over themselves. So we know that that's going to be a thing. So really, who do you trust? Who do you trust in the NFC besides the Rams? It's really hard to find anybody else besides the Rams that you can really trust in the NFC. And if they stay healthy, and Matt Stafford is the key, Matt Stafford has to stay healthy. If that happens, I mean, this team's going to the Super Bowl, and this team can absolutely win that Super Bowl in a very loaded AFC where there's going to be a lot of teams beating up on each other going all the way through the playoffs as well. All right, football is back. You can celebrate as teams across the NFL take the field for Back Together Weekend presented by YouTube TV. 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
11: It's a great start to our Saturday as we're looking at temperatures slowly climbing back on up to near 90 in the afternoon. North winds will be about 10 to 20 miles per hour. A few gusts could be near 25, so we'll call it breezy, but with low humidity, very comfortable. We'll be down to about 67 by early Sunday morning. Sunday afternoon, right around 91 or 92. And then we're bouncing into some really hot weather next week, so enjoy your weekend. From News on 6, I'm meteorologist Travis Meyer.
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0: team like the Cardinals, who's got Jacoby Brissett, and they don't want to pay him. Why not call the Eagles and be like, hey, what's up? We'll take Jalen Hurts off you. There, just as quick as there are teams to get rid of their quarterback, there are teams that are going to be happy to take your leftovers.
1: And I think that's a great point. That's probably one of the things to keep in mind, too, is that there are going to be teams that think, again, it goes back to like, hey, there's a coach that thinks they can get more out of a certain quarterback. Jay Cutler syndrome always exists. And sometimes you realize, okay, maybe they just are who they are. But Jalen Hurts has to be in a very specific offense. And I think there are absolutely situations that could be better for him, but it's got to be a really smart, offensive-minded coach. I mean, listen, maybe Sean Mannion, the new offensive coordinator there, is going to make a difference, but it just feels like they're due for a divorce at some point down the road.
0: All of a sudden, Eagles number three in a division doesn't sound too far-fetched, huh?
1: Well, okay, so here's the thing. First off, Carlos, you jumping in and saying that. I never said that I was high on the Eagles. I've said many times on this show that I think the Eagles are in trouble this year. They're not going to be. We've seen the regression that's there. But I just don't trust the Cowboys. And I'm not going to sit here and let Commanders bias get in, because I'm actually the opposite. I think this team is at the peak, probably a 9-win team this year. The defense got better. But the issue is like health, and Jaden Daniels has to stay healthy, and wide receiver after Terry McLaurin is a big question mark for them. Now, they've added some help with Chig Okonkwo at tight end, who I think is going to be a monster in this offense. If you're looking for a sleeper in fantasy, Chig Okonkwo, the tight end, getting out of Tennessee rescue.
0: Too much.
1: The defense is just, I mean, it was one of the worst defenses we've ever seen last year with Washington. Yeah. But they added a lot of pieces this offseason, and there are a lot of people that have at least seen, they've only done red zone so far in training camp, really, but like there are people that have seen the pieces kind of together and going, remember, it's a new defensive coordinator, and it's aggressive, and they're giving you a lot of different looks. So I would say this, I think the Commanders' defense could be a lot better, Carlos. But yes, I don't think the Eagles are going to be third in the division, but whatever, that's fine. If you want to be a psychopath, you can be a psychopath and say that, so it's fine.
0: I've said worse in my career.
1: This is true. You've definitely said worse, but the Cowboys could still win that division and lose in the wild card, because that's what they do. So it's the Cowboys. Nick Ashew, Westwood One Sports.
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2: But how long will their first overall pick really be on the sideline? Westwood One Sports.
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0: Hello, Green Country. This is Doc Long. Every parent wants their child to succeed in school. One of the most important tools for learning is healthy vision. A comprehensive eye exam is essential to the detection of vision problems. It's difficult for children to learn what they can't see. Sometimes it's as straightforward as a pair of glasses or contact lenses. And sometimes it's more complicated. Schedule your child's back-to-school eye exam today at Dr. Jeff Long's Children and Family Eye Care, where we're committed to helping every child see their potential.
1: Back in 1929, a man named Martin started selling pull behind.
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4: Severe storms that started with advanced warnings. 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
5: It's a great start to our Saturday as we're looking at temperatures slowly climbing back on up to near 90 in the afternoon. North winds will be about 10 to 20 miles per hour. A few gusts could be near 25, so we'll call it breezy, but with low humidity, very comfortable. We'll be down to about 67 by early Sunday morning. Sunday afternoon, right around 91 or 92. And then we're bouncing into some really hot weather next week, so enjoy your weekend. From News on 6, I'm meteorologist Travis Meyer.
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0: you know, just how good this division actually is. Just getting rolling, though, here on Saturday Morning Sports with the youngest in Charles and L. Willingham, getting you up to 11 a.m. Eastern Time. We're boots on the ground out in Latrobe, Pennsylvania. Stop number 4 on our Westwood One Sports Night Training Camp tour here at Steelers Training Camp. The first training camp under new head coach Mike McCarthy. We'll have a couple of guests stop by before we get out of here. Top of the 10 o'clock hour on the East Coast, our pal Emory Hunt, CBS Sports HQ, going to stop by as we take a spin around the National Football League, man. Smell that? You hear that? That's the freshly cut grass. The cleats are clacking off of the concrete. We are officially fully submerged into football season, man. Training camp is underway. Let's put a bookmark on the training camp talk for a second. There is a massive development out of the NCAA that we'll get to coming up on the other side. Don't go anywhere. This is Westwood One Sports.
1: Bucs QB Baker Mayfield doesn't have a new contract, and D lineman Vita Vea requested a trade. Will the Bucs stars be jumping ship? Westwood One Sports.
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0: I'm the best coach in my mind in all of college football.
1: The Big Ten is the best league in football, and a lot of really good football teams. It's hard to win on the road. Very physical football teams, very well coached. It definitely prepares you for the playoffs. There's no doubt about it. The numbers speak for themselves. I mean, we don't run a hype machine up here in the Midwest. We believe everything's earned, not given. And when we fall short, we say we fell short. We don't cry a river, whine, and complain. All right? And that's why we're the best.
0: Mm. Mic drop. That's what the kids would say. Right? I mean, it honestly makes me want to run through a wall. If I'm being totally honest, every time I hear him speak, if you're watching right now on our YouTube live stream, you can see it, man. I'll put my forearm up. The hairs on my arms are quite literally standing up, ladies and gentlemen. That's how I feel about Coach Sig, man. As far as Indiana and their chances in 2026, it feels like whenever we talk Big Ten football, it's Ohio State, it's Oregon. I want to remind the country that the Indiana Hoosiers last year, for one, absolutely came out of nowhere. And they're not to be counted out going into the 2026 season. Over the last couple of years, what Kurt Cignetti has done, laying the foundation, building a culture up there, they're going to have a shot each and every year, man. Abusing the portal. And when I say abusing the portal, I mean that in a complimentary way, man. Their ability to go out and find, you know, the best, quote-unquote, free agent talent across the country. It's a skill. And that's it's a skill. Because here's the thing. We keep talking about, and that's why, damn it, that's why they're the best. We talked about Coach Prime and what he was able to do walking into people's living rooms. Last year, Bill Belichick thought he was going to do the same thing in Chapel Hill. There's a method to the madness, man, and I think Cignetti and his ability to relate to the players, his ability to get the players, you know, to buy in and to get the absolute best out of them, I think it's a skill. What we started off the conversation with, though, was the massive story that broke last night out of the NCAA, a judge ruling that players that, started their college career in 2022, they've got eligibility. We'll take your calls on that next.
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0: Trope. We will have wall-to-wall coverage of Steelers training camp all throughout the afternoon. 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Just search Westwood One Sports Night. Let's do this. Coming up in 18 minutes, we'll be joined by our pal Emory Hunt of CBS Sports HQ as we take a spin around the National Football League. When we come back, though, I do want to get into my biggest observation from Giants camp. I mentioned this was my fourth stop on the tour. My third stop was yesterday, and I was out in West Virginia, Giants country. It was interesting, to say the least. A lot of people look at the Giants as a sexy worst-to-first pick. I'll tell you why I'm drinking the Kool-Aid all of a sudden when it comes to the New York Giants. I know, Carlos, I'm drinking it. That's next.
1: Damn straight.
2: The Raiders are not going with Fernando Mendoza.
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2: 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Westwood One Sports.
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19: Somewhere there's a river rushing through the woods while someone rushes through their day. 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

0: basically an extra damn offensive lineman. So that was, you know, very apparent yesterday. Through the first couple of days of camp, it feels like it's been difficult to get a read on what Jackson Dart is here in year number two. Because, like I said, death, taxes, and the New York Giants are going to run the football coming up in 2026. As a result of that, yesterday, a lot of run-in stall. Really paid close attention to Dart during the 7-on-7 stuff. During the 11-on-11, I mean, trying to block that Giants defensive front is absolutely hell. Kayvon Thibodeau rushing from the inside. The fact that Denard Wilson's finding a way to keep Tibbs, Burns, Carter, you know, on the field at the same time, it's special, man. It's why that pass rush, I think, has a chance to be really, really formidable coming up in 2026. The other thing that stood out as well, the speed that they have at linebacker between Tremaine Edmonds and Arvil Reese, that may be the fastest linebacking core in all of the National Football League. Cam Scadaboo gave me the soundbite of a lifetime yesterday, saying, yeah, like, it's kind of intimidating going up against that linebacker core as you're trying to install your run game and your offense, man. So hearing it from the horse's mouth, the Giants are going to be an interesting group coming up in 2026, man. I am pretty, all of a sudden, I guess I'm pretty bullish on what the Giants could be. When I say bullish, I'm doing that just to make our guy Carlos with a K happy. I don't know if I'm bullish on the Giants. I just don't think they're going to be the bottom feeders like I thought.
1: Playoffs.
0: Oh, here we go. It's 5 o'clock somewhere, is what the old saying is, man. Final hour of power coming up here on another installment of Saturday Morning Sports. Whitney Youngest and Charles and O. Willingham getting you up to 11 a.m. Eastern Time. On the other side of the break, we'll be joined by our pal Emery Hunt, CBS Sports HQ, taking a trip around the NFL next.
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1: Hello, Green Country. This is Doc Long. Every parent wants their child to succeed in school. One of the most important tools for learning is healthy vision. A comprehensive eye exam is essential to the detection of vision problems. It's difficult for children to learn what they can't see. Sometimes it's as straightforward as a pair of glasses or contact lenses. And sometimes it's more complicated. Schedule your child's back-to-school eye exam today at Dr. Jeff Long's Children and Family Eye Care, where we're committed to helping every child see their potential.
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an emphasis on Jaylen Warren and his role continuing to expand. I think for Aaron Rodgers and the Steelers to be successful in 2026, Aaron Rodgers needs to assume the role continuing to expand. I think for Aaron Rodgers and the Steelers to be successful in 2026, Aaron Rodgers needs to assume the role of point guard. Be a distributor. Get the football out of your hands to this really

0: I thought our defense got away from its Blitzberg mentality for years. And as soon as we got Graham, and I remember reading a quote from him. He said last year with the Raiders, he could only use about 35% to 40% of his scheme because he didn't have the players to pull it off. And he said once he met this group, he said, now I can implement everything. So bring it back to fire zone.
1: Let it all hang out.
0: Yes.
1: I dig it.
0: Yes.
1: Letting it all hang out on the defensive side. Chris, we're up against this, so I'm going to let you run, brother. Good to hear from you. As always, man, the ambiance starting to come through here, man. You can hear the three generations of Steelers fans out here in Latrobe for practice. We just saw Jaylen Warren on his little electric scooter get ready to take the practice field. And now the newest Steeler running back, Rico Dowdle, getting some love from the Steeler faithful, man. Let's do this. One final segment to go before we close things out. We'll take a quick timeout. When we come back, I'll give you my top six NFL teams. Another installment, fresh installment, NFL Super Six Pack, my top six NFL teams for the first week of training camp. That's next here on West of One Sports.
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0: What's up, world? You know I'm addicted to keeping it real. Nell's Super Six Pack, the most highly anticipated power ranking segment in the landscape of sports talk radio. Let's get to it. We're 1 week in the NFL training camps. This is who I have currently as the top six teams in the NFL. We start the list off with a bang. I know I'm a Commanders fan. I know I love the burgundy and gold through and through. But at number six, the Nell Super Six Pack, my top six teams in the NFL as we're 1 week into training camp, it is the Dallas Cowboys, man. I'm super duper intrigued by what Christian Parker could do for that defense. They revamped their secondary, bringing in Caleb Downs. You brought in Jalen Thompson from the Arizona Cardinals. I love what they have in the secondary all of a sudden. I'm starting to like their pass rush, too. A couple of sophomores that I'm super interested in for the 2026 season. Sharon Revel, the corner for the Dallas Cowboys, and then Donovan Ezeraku, who had an up-and-down year as an edge rusher. He looks like he's been eating the weights this offseason. I expect him to be a lot better as well. Number five, in Nell Super Six Pack, my top six teams in the NFL 1 week into training camp. It is the Seattle Seahawks. The Muth sound that you just heard was the Steelers faithful, geeked up about Pat Freiermuth taking the practice field. The Seahawks, though, coming at number five. Y'all know how I feel about Seattle. We spent a good amount of time on them last week. Sam Darnold led all quarterbacks in turnovers a season ago, yet the Seahawks were able to go 14-3 and punch their ticket to the Super Bowl. That won't happen again in 2026. What makes or breaks the Seahawks is what version they get of one Sam Darnold. Number four in Nell Super Six Pack, my top six teams in the NFL. 1 week into training camp. Number four, the Buffalo Bills. They had some pretty tragic information earlier this show that we did not give to you. Their free agent acquisition at the safety spot, C.J. Gardner-Johnson, carted off the practice field with a non-contact injury, had a towel over his head, so we can only assume the worst there when it comes to him. As far as the rest of the Buffalo Bills, Joe Brady, probably the head coach, is under the most pressure going into 2026. Last time I checked, it was the offense's fault as to why they got bounced from the postseason, yet Sean McDermott was canned. Why am I bullish on the Bills? I love what they did at wide receiver, man, going out and adding DJ Moore. I'm a big fan of what they have up front with the offensive line. I know how I feel about James Cook. I think the Bills will bounce back because of the man that they have under center at the quarterback position. Continuing L Super Six Pack, rapid fire. Number three, the Philadelphia Eagles. We talked about them a ton throughout this show. Number two, the Denver Broncos, only if we get a healthy Bo Nix. And then number one, duh, the L.A. Super Rams, as I'm calling them, going into the 2026 season. They will host the Super Bowl at SoFi. That's going to do it. Here from Latrobe, Pennsylvania, the site of Pittsburgh Steelers training camp. Our training camp tour continues this afternoon in Pittsburgh with the Steelers. Make sure you continue to like, subscribe, and comment. Just search Westwood One Sports Night on YouTube for our training camp exclusive coverage. Thank you to our guy Carlos with a K. Thank you, Andrew. Thank you to Emery Hunt. Most importantly, thank you for your calls. I'm back with you tomorrow morning.
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2: 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Severe storms that started with advanced warnings. 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The Oklahoma weather experts exclusively on 1170 News on 6 Now. 1170 AM News on 6 Now weather, brought to you by Community Care, your locally owned health plan.
10: Our Saturday's moving along with great weather. We're looking at temperatures this afternoon. They'll be topping out around 90, 91 degree area. North winds will continue at about 10 to 20. A few gusts could be a little higher. As we see tonight, clear skies and cooler. Overnight low down to 69. And for our Sunday, sunshine. Afternoon high should be around 92. Light northeast wind around 5, 10 miles per hour. Really hot next week, so enjoy this weekend. From News on 6, I'm meteorologist Travis Meyer.
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11: 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We're just getting going here on Westwood One Sports. Again, we stream the show on video as well, YouTube and Twitch. Just search BetMGM tonight. You can also, of course, listen to the show on the Odyssey app, the Westwood One Sports app, affiliates across the country over on Sirius XM channel 375 as well. We'll get to the list here in about 20 minutes or so. We add an item or two to the list each and every week, something that is bugging us, sports or non-sports. We'll fill you in on what we added last week, and we'll see what direction we're heading in. I've got an item, or I should say a person, to add to the list this week. But let's talk some more training camp. And unfortunately, a lot of injuries in the headlines as well. One that just occurred minutes ago in my neck of the woods, actually, and I don't want to spend too much time on it because it's not a household name. But if you are in the fantasy football world, if you're locked into the training camps around the league, one of the big stories in the last 24 hours or so of Chiefs training camp has been their fifth-round pick wide receiver, Cyrus Allen. And he was already running with the ones, and he has been the story of camp. Mahomes has clearly trusted him. He made a great one-handed catch in traffic yesterday that got everybody talking and people getting really excited about what he might be able to bring. He probably is more likely in competition for the number four wide receiver spot, but people were starting to get more excited about what he could be. And I say were because now we don't know. Minutes ago, up in training camp, which is about an hour from where I'm broadcasting from, he collided with a teammate on a special teams punt rep. He stayed down on the ground. You can watch the video. He needed help off the field. He left the field on a cart. Now, it was in the front of the cart. That's notable. There's a big difference between being in the front of the cart and the back of the cart, but it appeared to be maybe a left knee injury, according to Nate Taylor of ESPN. So that's a bummer, because not that they were necessarily counting on him, but he was becoming the story of camp and someone that maybe they thought they found a gym. Hopefully it's something minor and he's only out for a few days. That's a significant injury to watch. And then in Buffalo, within the last, 20 minutes or so, C.J. Gardner-Johnson, their corner they bring in out of free agency, he is dealing with an injury, and I believe the latest on him is a lower leg injury. Some reports talking about maybe an Achilles, but that's not confirmed. So never want to see these injuries, but they always happen, man, in the beginning of camp.
12: Yeah, it's honestly the buzzkill of all of this, right? Like, it's like, here you are. You're so excited. It's like Christmas morning. You're getting ready to unwrap your presents. And then your mom's like, oh, that one in the corner that's shaped like an Xbox that you've been eyeing, that you've really wanted for so long that we finally got you. Yeah, you can't play that for at least another year. Like, we're going to hold that in our closet until next Christmas. Like, that's essentially what the Bills are going through. If this is as serious as it's seeming, it sucks, because yeah, CJ Gardner-Johnson was a guy that was really going to help them on the back end of that defense.
11: The weird parallels with these injuries. So Kaiir Elam was a top pick for the Bills, right? And he's been a bust. He became a free agent. He signed with Kansas City. He's the player Cyrus Allen just collided in that caused the injury. Then C.J. Gardner-Johnson is now the corner in Buffalo, and he has a lower leg injury. So it's just kind of
12: wait a minute.
11: Connection there.
12: Throw on your tinfoil hat. Is he a mole for the Bills, right? Like, is he going double secret probation, undercover, trying to dismantle the Chiefs season before it even starts? I don't know. Look, I'm just here to ask the questions. You do your own research. Keep your third eye open, people.
11: Yeah, and again, Cyrus Allen, we're talking about a guy that's fourth receiver for this team, even though he's been the story for camp. So I don't want to overblow it and act like this is Rashee Rice or Xavier Worthy.
12: Well, with the injuries the Chiefs had last year, I mean, fourth wide receiver could bump his way up to number two wide receiver by November. So
11: more than
12: I
11: fair,
12: mean, like, that's a team
11: more
12: that,
11: than fair.
12: I mean, the Chiefs are a team that is like, they need. Coming off of what was a nightmare last year, based off of the seasons prior, they need literally like all positive vibes and juju going into this year as they can get, right? And like Cyrus Allen, like you said, like that was a young guy who looked like he was going to be able to contribute at some point. And Patrick Mahomes, man, like with him basically saying, hey, I'm not running as much this next season. I'm going to be, you know, being more of a pocket passer, kind of the way, Brady and some other quarterbacks that we've seen did later on in their careers. He's like, he's going to need as many weapons as he can get to if he's going to sit back in that pocket.
11: Absolutely. I will say, just having been up in camp for a couple days this week, Patrick Mahomes, this is not just me being a homer here in Kansas City. He looks great, man. He looks great. Now, they're not in pads yet, and obviously quarterbacks are protected in training camp. And so what happens when he's actually getting tackled at first hit and everything like that? But if I just showed you film from camp, or you went up to St. Joe with me and watched, and he didn't have a brace on, and you didn't have any knowledge of an injury, you would have no clue the guy tore an ACL and LCL with the way he's looked this particular week. I'm serious. So we'll see what happens when the games are on, but he looks really good.
12: I've seen a few of the clips out of Chiefs camp because I mean, I'm much

0: The news is that Kyle Shanahan got in a wreck and broke some bones, like, and is probably going to miss the beginning of camp. Why was that not reported as soon as that story hit the desk of whatever reporter got it? Like, it's, I don't know. It's just a weird, icky feeling. And I hate the idea that this is the way that news outlets are going, is by placating to the people with money, to the franchises and everything, because that's not the way. That's not what journalism is supposed to be.
1: He's Austin Huff. I'm Alex Gold. Coming up next, we get to the list. 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

0: they're doing that what we wish every, like, as a sports fan, we all wish our team, our owner would operate the same way. Who doesn't?
1: Yeah, no, it's right. And it's just funny that it's like literally MLB has fans right where they want them, right with, like, literally making the Dodgers the villain, when in reality, like, and literally they have fans fighting their PR battle for them in the TikTok comments, in the Instagram comments, right? Like, they're doing the work. Like, baseball is just like about to go kick their feet up on the desk, Ferris Bueller style, and just be like, yeah, you know what? Let's implement a cap so then we don't even have to spend as much money as we need, you know? And meanwhile, the money that they save from the cap isn't going to go back into the team. It's not going to go back into investing into coaching, into talent like the Dodgers have. It's literally just going to go right back in their pockets. So the wealthier just get more wealthy. And
0: yeah.
1: It's a shame. It's really, and we're going to probably miss baseball in 2027 of it.
0: That was the other part. You know, I think, thinking of Jeff Passan, he was reporting earlier this week that he was hearing from some owners that they think zero baseball games will be played next year, which is not something you recover from. If that's the case, I sure hope that we only, you know, like, I hope we don't miss any games, but I recognize the reality is we're probably not having opening day on time. But a whole season, we all, you know, I was very young, but I've heard stories of it and talked to people that never returned to baseball in 94 or 95 after the strike. And we all know if it wasn't for 98, 99 with McGuire, Sosa, et cetera, there's a lot of fans that would not have come back. And so I think now in 2026, soon to be 2027, with all the entertainment options we have now, the internet, Netflix, everything, there, people will not return. And I think what sucks is I actually think baseball's in a really good spot right this second. The talent, the interest, the pitch clock, the ABS, it's all been great for the sport. And it sucks because we're about to have a prolonged negotiation that's going to result in, at bare minimum, I think, a delayed season. They can get by with missing a month or so. If they miss over half the season, there's devastating consequences. Fans will just say, all right, I'm done with you. And that's such a bad spot to be in.
1: Yeah. I am old enough to remember 1994. I was an 8-year-old boy, and I had tickets to a game on August 13th, 1994. And on August 12th, 1994, the MLB strike began. And it was, I mean, it did set, and so, like, I was very sad about that because I was very excited about going to, we were on vacation, I was going to go to a baseball game, I was going to see my favorite players, and no, it didn't come to fruition, all because of that dang strike. And that strike set the sport back. Like, people were angry at baseball. Do you remember it took the 98 home run chase to bring fans back to baseball? That was 4 years later. Like, people were done with baseball because they thought, you know, obviously the players are being greedy because they were the ones that started to strike, and they just wanted baseball to come back, and it didn't. Well, I mean, it did in 95, obviously, but got missed out on, you know, that the rest of that 94 season, a season where the Expos probably would have won the World Series, which would have been great baseball lore. But it was sad, and I'm really scared. You made a great point. Baseball has never been in a better spot right now, and I'm scared that this lockout is going to just wipe that whiteboard clean. Like, it is going to just go right back to square one, and people are going to be angry at baseball when they've got as much momentum as they've got right now.
0: We'll see if that looming, you know, work stoppage impacts the trade deadline as well, and how teams approach this deadline, knowing that there is a chance that there's no baseball, or at least some baseball missed next year. We'll keep an eye on the trade deadline. Certainly, it lets you know if any trades go down during the show today. Up next, though, let's get back to the NFL, including what's going on out in San Francisco with Kyle Shanahan, and more details this week around that car accident. And we'll also take a look at the NFC East as Andrew Pirlof from Athlon Sports joins us next.
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19: Our Saturday's moving along with great weather. We're looking at temperatures this afternoon. They'll be topping out around 90, 91 degree area. North winds will continue at about 10 to 20. A few gusts could be a little higher. As we see tonight, clear skies and cooler. Overnight low down to 69. And for our Sunday, sunshine. Afternoon high should be around 92. Light northeast wind around 5, 10 miles per hour. Really hot next week. week. So enjoy this weekend. From News on 6, I'm meteorologist Travis Meyer.
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0: mentioned tacos to him. We all know how much he loves those.
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0: for 104.3 The Score here in Chicago, Mitch Rosen. And we were just talking about how great a pedicure is, and you know, he was going to get one later that day. So I'm like, look, I am all for the pedicure.
1: Yeah.
0: I've never disagreed with a take more in my life.
1: So I've never had one. After this week, I kind of want to get one because, like what you just said, everybody tells me it's amazing. Now, I have had a massage before, and I'm still sticking with it to where, yeah, I'm probably not getting the massage from a dude. I love massages.
0: Try it once.
1: Not gonna probably
0: try
1: give
0: it once.
1: I'm good there. Way different.
0: They're stronger
1: hands.
0: That
1: is way different.
0: It feels so
1: that's
0: much
1: way
0: better.
1: Different. That's way different. You're in your underwear and a dude's just touching your body. That's different. That's way different. I'm not in for that. I'll pass on that.
0: Sure,
1: one.
0: I get
1: but
0: it.
1: The pedicure,
0: but I'm just
1: the
0: saying.
1: Pedicure, I'm fine with. I will say this prompted one of the most ridiculous on-air admissions, though, from my local show that I've ever heard. Certainly since I've been doing. Yeah, so I've been in Kansas City for about doing local radio, this show I do for about 6.5 years, doing radio longer than that. So let's just say, for 12 or 13 years, a lot of weird stuff we've talked about on the show before. And my producer is out of town. So we had a fill-in producer, used to be an intern of our show, actually. He now works part-time at a different station in the building, but he's a former intern. So anytime he has a chance to fill in, we like having him fill in. So he does. And we're talking about this very clip that we just played. And initially, he admits something that was weird, but nothing like crazy. At first, he's just like, hey, I would never get one. He doesn't like, he's got a weird foot thing, and he wears swim shoes, which was also bizarre. He goes, I wear swim shoes when I go to the ocean and pool. And we're like, what are you doing? He's late 20s. He's got a fiance. He wears swim shoes. We're like, dude, that's just messed up. And then the text line was joking, I think, but I said, oh, there's a text that came in there, and I couldn't even say the question without laughing. I said, a text line wants to know if you wear shoes while having sex. I just said it as a joke. And he goes,
0: sure.
1: Well, actually, and he said
0: no.
1: He only had
0: no.
1: sex with his shoes on. Yes.
0: Stop.
1: And that came a whole thing
0: Stop.
1: This week. I've never heard a crazier admission before. We had his fiance call in. She said it took her like 6 months to realize that, yeah, his shoes were on every time.
0: Every time? Like, what? Like, is he
1: yes.
0: scared to take? That is, like, I don't even like having my socks on, let alone having shoes. Like, what happened? What if he's wearing Timberlands? Like, is he just still rocking those big old boots while knocking them?
1: That's,
0: like,
1: that's what we asked. It's one of the craziest things. Yeah, he said he leaves his shoes on, except for when he's taking a shower, he always has shoes on. His wife, he prefers if she has her socks on. While they're doing it as well. It's one of the craziest things I've ever heard anybody say.
0: That, to me, wearing boots or wearing shoes while having sex is weirder to me than wearing shoes while getting a pedicure. like making the people reach into your shoes just to scrape off the dead skin off your toes would be weirder. It's weirder to do that during sex. Like, that is unreal. Like the things you learn about people, right? Like,
1: well,
0: and I mean, look, to each their own, but, and he, I guess he's got his fiance, so, like, clearly she loves him for who he is, but
1: that's
0: got to be just a weird feeling all in all.
1: Yeah, I mean, yeah, I just can't, like, you're moving around on the bed and you got the shoes on, you can't, how does that work?
0: I don't even like wearing shoes in the bed. Yeah, like, you're going to have to, well, I mean, you should wash the sheets anyway, but you're going to have to doubly wash the sheets now because you're getting your the soot from your shoes all in it.
1: He said, and then we asked him, like, truly, like, other than just being disgusted with feet, and he's like, the shoes provide some good grip. I was like, oh my gosh.
0: Good grip.
1: You're slipping around on your,
0: you're not playing
1: around
0: basketball.
1: Slipping around on the carpet in your bedroom or so. What? I don't get it.
0: That is unreal. Like, if you're standing while having sex, maybe I could see it. But what happens when you're just going full on missionary, right? Like, I don't even think most missionaries
1: he's got Air Force
0: on missions
1: ones on.
0: Wear shoes. And he is during sex and in bed. It is weird. There should be two rules. No cookies, no food in bed, and no shoes in bed. And that should be for all things, always.
1: Yeah, shout out to our fill-in producer locally this week, JT, who made that admission on air and changed everything forever. Up next, let's continue our NFL divisional previews as we get to the NFC East here on Westwood One Sports.
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0: do a lot of cool things this season in his second year in the league.
1: Yeah, like Carnell Tate pick as well. We'll see. That backfield, I got some questions about a little bit. Tony Pollard back again. We'll see. I thought they were going to draft somebody much higher, but obviously they went Tate.
0: Yeah, he's an 1,000-yard rusher from last year. Like I think like he's steady. He's steady enough. You know, I think he's no Kenneth Walker like the Chiefs were able to get in the backfield this year. But he's steady enough, I feel like. But yeah, you're right. I was really hoping that they were going to land Jeremiah Love with that number 4 pick, but the Cardinals swooped in and got him.
1: Up next, though, let's talk about a team that I think is actually headed in a different direction and now kind of got sideways with their own quarterback. Let's head down to Tampa and talk about the Bucs next here on Westwood One Sports.
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9: Our Saturday's moving along with great weather. We're looking at temperatures this afternoon. They'll be topping out around 90, 91 degree area. North winds will continue at about 10 to 20. A few gusts could be a little higher. As we see tonight, clear skies and cooler. Overnight low down to 69. And for our Sunday, sunshine. Afternoon high should be around 92. Light northeast wind around 5, 10 miles per hour. Really hot next week, so enjoy this weekend. From News on 6, I'm meteorologist Travis Meyer.
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But if you take your eyes off the highway for just 5 seconds, you've driven the length of a football field, and a lot can happen in 100 yards. 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So keep your eyes on the road, your hands on the wheel, and your head in the game. And get home safely to the people who love you. Let's get there together, Oklahoma.

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15: Our Saturday's moving along with great weather. We're looking at temperatures this afternoon. They'll be topping out around 90, 91 degree area. North winds will continue at about 10 to 20. A few gusts could be a little higher. As we see tonight, clear skies and cooler. Overnight low down to 69. And for our Sunday, sunshine. Afternoon high should be around 92. Light northeast wind around 5, 10 miles per hour. Really hot next week. So enjoy this weekend. From News on 6, I'm meteorologist Travis Meyer.
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0: Westwood One Sports presents Josh Graham.
1: The Ella Langley glow up has been insane. This is Choosing Texas. If you've been living under a rock, we'll hand out bets in a second. You know, we're a couple of Ella.

0: a fella's here. Will Dalton, producer of this show more than anybody else. You have a thing when it comes to the latest it girls in pop slash country music. Like, if you turn your camera, there's a Dua Lipa poster that's in your setup here. Yeah. Who's that next to Dua Lipa?
1: That's Doja Cat.

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0: Everybody has a smile story. 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
2: Our Saturday's moving along with great weather. We're looking at temperatures this afternoon. They'll be topping out around 90, 91 degree area. North winds will continue at about 10 to 20. A few gusts could be a little higher. As we see tonight, clear skies and cooler. Overnight low down to 69. And for our Sunday, sunshine. Afternoon high should be around 92. Light northeast wind around 5, 10 miles per hour. Really hot next week, so enjoy this weekend. From News on 6, I'm meteorologist Travis Meyer.
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It's kind of nuts. Public sentiment suggests that Aaron Rodgers is washed. The facts tell us something different. Are washed. Or that both these

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0: He's going to next week. Let me see what the rest of his lineup looks like here. He's going to be making his way to Philadelphia Eagles camp on Monday. He'll be with the Jets Tuesday. And then next weekend, he will be with the Cleveland Browns. So we'll try to catch up with Linnell on tomorrow's show, and he'll tell us what he learns in his travels all over the place at NFL training camps. Just trying to keep tabs on things since we were talking about Major League Baseball. Trades happening left and right. The Orioles, for example, have already traded one of their starters in their rotation. It was easily their number five starter, but weird things be happening with Major League players going for Major League, going in exchange for Major League players, even though this was not what happened in this specific instance. This deadline is going to be wild because with the expansion of the postseason, you have more teams believing they can get into the playoffs with 2 months left to go. Just look at the American League, how many teams feel like they have a shot. And because that's the case, you have so few sellers, and that just drives up the price for Major League players. And because there's so few sellers, you're going to see playoff teams making trades with other playoff teams, big league players for big league players. That's becoming more and more often. I'm afraid that I've woken the bear that is my dad. He's a police officer and said, there's no money involved in this. Nobody leaked it for money. It's court ordered to be released, body cam footage, apparently. It's public record. They have to release it when it's requested. Now, time frame of that, still don't know the details of. Like, is this supposed to happen before you have your day in court? Did it come out sooner than it would because of his fame and celebrity? I don't know, but that's what he passed along as a recently retired police officer. So thought would pass that along. We have unusual questions to play, Will Dalton, on a Saturday. It's the highlight of our week where you get to ask us anything, sports or otherwise, for one segment a week each week. The number is 310-840-4910. Give us a call now, 310-840-4910. Unusual Questions is next on the Josh Graham Show.
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0: This really nice break from the heat continues at least for a couple more days. Really nice weather overnight tonight. Clear skies. We'll see a north breeze and lows dropping down to near 68 or 69. As we roll on into Sunday afternoon, another beautiful sunny day with highs around 91, a light north breeze, just absolutely gorgeous. Don't get too used to it, though. The heat builds back by the middle of the week. From the Bob Mills Weather Center, I'm News on 6 meteorologist Aaron Reed.
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19: 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News on 6. 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

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Tulsa has punched their ticket to the 2026 IFL playoffs, and round one occurs in Jacksonville, Florida, on the road to take on the Sharks as kickoff is set for 6 o'clock Central Time. Once again, welcome in, everybody. Myself, Luke Hamilton, bringing you the action this evening as setting the stage for a game like this becomes difficult because you're scrambling the week of to try to find all the storylines. We didn't even know who was going to play each other in round one until just a few days ago. It felt like, well, now we have everything set. And it's the spotlight lone game in the first round of the playoffs on a Saturday night. Welcome to what is game number two in team history in the playoffs. We have to talk about it because it's a part of the history, and we'll talk about it briefly, but it's certainly important, and it set the stage for the mantra coming in to this season as well for the Oilers. That was the first season Tulsa punched their ticket to the playoffs, and boy, was it not necessarily friendly for the Oilers. A 58-26 loss on the road against the Green Bay Blizzard in Wisconsin last August.

0: And what you see now is back-to-back seasons heading on the road to take on their first opponent. Looking at Tulsa and Jacksonville, they split the season series against one another. It was certainly an intriguing matchup, to say the least, between these two teams. And so it's very encouraging coming into this one that the Oilers can hang their heads high. They have the most recent victory over the Sharks due to that strength of schedule tiebreaker. That's the only reason why the Oilers are heading on the road in round one rather than hosting round one. Both teams with an 11-5 record coming into tonight, Jacksonville and Tulsa. Well, Jacksonville, like I mentioned, gets the tiebreaker, and they get to host Tulsa as the 2 seed, hosting the Oilers as the 3 seed. We have to go back to May 3rd of 2024 in this very barn in ViStar Veterans Memorial Arena, where the Oilers and the Sharks met for the first time in history. It was a Jacksonville 47-44 victory on what was a final play to punch the ball into the end zone for a touchdown to win it. It came down to the wire about, 59 minutes and 59 seconds is what the Oilers gave the effort for, but that one extra second was all that Jacksonville needed to finish off the effort. June 8th, 2024. Fast forward, Tulsa at Jacksonville again, or rather Tulsa hosting Jacksonville. Is a 45-42 win, and all of a sudden, really, really difficult time for the Oilers in the season series and, well, in the all-time series. July 19th, 2025, Jacksonville at Tulsa. The Oilers punched their ticket to the postseason for the first time ever with a win over the Sharks, 47-38. That team was led by Sam Castronova at the time after T.J. Edwards had his season-ending injury. You go to this season now, May 10th. Tulsa was in this barn and lost 41-34. A ball tipping off the fingertips of Trip Harrington ended the game with an incomplete pass. A touchdown would have tied it at minimum if an extra point was hit, but the rumor on the street was the Oilers were going to go for two and try to win the ball game there. Then July 11th came around, less than a month ago. Jacksonville at Tulsa, the Oilers 57-49 winners over the Sharks. And honestly, that scoreline is relatively generous to how that game was played. The Oilers dominated from quarter one on throughout that contest and were able to handily deal with the Sharks. That's what the question mark for Jacksonville is coming into today. Will they show up and have Tulsa dominate them for four quarters again today, or will they rewrite the script at home in their own barn coming off of a huge win against Green Bay, the best team in the league, to round out the regular season and to guarantee themselves a first-round home game? They've got a ton of momentum. Tulsa, it doesn't feel like last year. It feels like a unique year where the Oilers are simply saying, just get out of our way. We're not going to be lucky to play competitively on the road in the first round. We'll be lucky and we'll be happy if we can just compete against Green Bay like last year. This year simply feels like this. Get out of our way. We're headed to Tucson. We'll see if that's the case in reality, tangibly on the field, when we get started here at a little over 5 minutes after 6 o'clock. We'll take a break. We'll come right back. When we do so, we'll set the stage a little bit more, talk about how key this quarterback matchup is going to be between these two teams. And sooner rather than later, we'll have kickoff here from Jacksonville, Florida, ViStar Veterans Memorial Arena. Round one at the Eastern Conference quarterfinal on the Tulsa Oilers Football Radio Network and 1170 AM.
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0: 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Round one of the Eastern Conference playoffs. It's the Eastern Conference quarterfinals as we get set for kickoff in just a few. A lot of storylines to talk about in round one. Jacksonville and Tulsa, the lone spotlight game in round number one on a Saturday night. All three games in the first round after this one are on Sunday. So everybody buckle up in the Sunshine State. It is upon us and we've got ourselves a good one. A lot of history to be made in 2026 this year. Well, what did the Oilers do? They broke a ton of franchise records throughout the season. The 2026 season saw several Oilers franchise records rewritten both individually and as a team. Let's talk about it from an individual standpoint. The quarterback, T.J. Edwards II, now the single-season passing yards record at 2,492 this year, breaking his own previous franchise record. The single-season passing touchdowns record met at 59. He's got 60 in him, I can guarantee you, after tonight. Single-season all-purpose touchdown record now set at 77 from T.J. Edwards. He has not stopped there. He tied the franchise single-game record with 7 passing touchdowns in one game at Orlando on April 12th. He also set the franchise single-game record for 312 passing yards in one game. That was also on the road against the Orlando Pirates back on April 12th. Let's move ahead to one of the reasons why TJ breaks those records. Jermaine Smith Sr., the number one wide receiver target, and by a landslide, the number one wide receiver in the Indoor Football League. Single season receiving yards record set at 1,066, becoming the first player in Oilers franchise history to surpass 1,000 receiving yards in a single season. He passed Alexis Rosario, who was at the top of that list throughout the 2023-24 season and his career in black and gold. Jermaine Smith Sr., the single season receiving touchdowns record established now at 31. He had 7 one season ago. That's how incredible he has been this year. He tied the franchise single game record with 4 receiving touchdowns 2 different times. Orlando on April 12th, and Orlando again at home on June 13th. He also set the franchise single game record with 130 receiving yards on the road against Orlando. That's not the only individual offensively that broke some records this year. Caleb Ramsier, he made his Oilers debut on the road in Jacksonville back earlier in the season in May. He is now the all-time leader in single-season rushing yards at 611, and he did so in just 11 games. And also, not kicking for the Oilers now, but Bailey Hale, he tied the franchise single-game record with 3 field goals in a single game in the season opener on the road in San Antonio. A ton to talk about in this one. A lot of individual records broken for sure, but the team has just done everything you could possibly think of to hit a lot of markers, including TJ Edwards will set more history for himself in most likely the first quarter of this ball game. So right now, TJ Edwards is just sitting at 3,998 career passing yards as an Oiler. He just needs 2 passing yards to hit 4,000. No player has ever done that. No player has even hit 3,000 in an Oilers uniform. He also sits at 99 passing touchdowns. Can he go ahead and enter history with his 100th career passing touchdown in the first quarter today? Certainly would be a good, wise decision to do so. Don't want to get down early against Jacksonville, but maybe Caleb Ramsier will carry the tote and get the job done early as well. There's a lot on the script. We'll take a break. We'll come back after National Anthem, and we'll have coin toss, and we will have kickoff here in round one of the Eastern Conference playoffs. It's the Eastern Conference quarterfinals against Jacksonville on 1170 AM in the Tulsa Oilers Football Radio Network.
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0: National Anthem wrapped up here at ViStar Memorial Veterans Arena. It is the opportunity for the Oilers to get their first ever playoff victory in franchise history. It would come off the back of a season 1 year ago on August 3rd Tulsa went up to Wisconsin on the road against the Green Bay Blizzard and were downed in round one, and they've been thinking about that ever since. Certainly a brand new group, and certainly a group that has proven a lot. A 9-game win streak is what the Oilers are riding coming into the playoffs. They will have to win 12 straight to lift the championship in Tucson, Arizona, a couple of weekends.

0: Ends from now. Tulsa has an opportunity to host the conference final next week if they get through round one and Orlando upsets Green Bay. A lot has to happen later on. The luxury of a broadcaster, you can look ahead, not downstairs. They look to now as the Oilers bench ready to go. The captain's out at midfield, and we've got the coin toss up next before round one of the Eastern Conference playoffs. Jacksonville Sharks hosting the Tulsa Oilers. Let's listen into the coin toss.
1: You're the visiting team. You'll be calling the toss tonight. Our coin has the American flag as a head and the logo as a tail. What do you call? Heads is called.
0: Tulsa will call heads.
1: It is heads.
0: Tulsa will defer to the second half after winning the opening coin toss. So that's the decision. The little things matter, and they add up. Just ask the Oilers in their first trip to Jacksonville in 2024. It was 1 second left on the clock, the final play of the game, but the Sharks were able to down the Oilers in this barn. So Tulsa will defer to the second half. Sammy Edwards, who was at the New York Giants training camp earlier last year, now has a chance to lead the Jacksonville Sharks to a postseason win, and he will stand on the field first after the opening kickoff as Axel Perez will send it away first. Axel Perez leads the franchise in deuces converted. Of course, a deuce in the Indoor Football League is when you kick the ball off the kickoff through the uprights on the opposite side of the field. It's as if you're hitting a field goal off of a kickoff, and what you do is you get 2 points for your team. That right there is the standard that Axel Perez has set. He's got five of those in his Oilers career, and he picked up an Oilers uniform about midway through the season. Kicking unit is out and ready to go. The Jacksonville Sharks put a lot of people in this barn, and expecting a home game, their crowd did, and they got it. Axel Perez will line the football up. Tulsa in their black helmets, gold uniforms, gold pants, white socks. Jacksonville, it's a red out at Vistar Veterans Memorial Arena. Red helmets, red jerseys, red pants, black socks. Tulsa, a 2-13 season in their inaugural campaign in 2023, went to 6-10 in 2024, a 10-6 season last year in a postseason berth, and now an 11-5 season in 2026. The standard continues to climb. The next step, a playoff win, and it starts right now. The Tulsa Oilers Football Radio Network at 1170 AM. Everybody's ready now. The dust has settled. Perez, ready to send it away. And we're underway. Perez, this will be returnable for Jimmy Robinson Jr., the starting running back for the Sharks. He dances away from pressure, and he only is able to get to the 7-yard line. Great kick coverage right out of the gate by this Tulsa special teams unit. And the Oilers defense will handle the Sharks and Sammy Edwards inside their own 10-yard line to open up the ball game. Well, here we go. Buckle up, baby. You'll see Nusi Milani at the nose guard position. He'll rotate in and out with Yurik Jones and Stephen Parker at the defensive front position. They are looking to give this offensive line fits and tears. A snap and a handoff right out of the gate. Robinson's got a dart down the sidewall, and that's a first down picked up. Jimmy Robinson, circle him today in particular in the run game away from his own offensive line. There's a couple of offensive linemen that Jacksonville's missing for this game, so they're going to really divert as much as they possibly can from a traditional up-the-gut run game. Be careful for that. Watch out for it. That's what Tulsa's going to have to handle here today, no doubt. All the way up to what is the 23-yard line, first and 10. Sammy Edwards in an empty shotgun. Two receivers on either side. Two in high motion. One on either side. A snap, and it's a fake. Edwards will run it himself. Edwards gets to the outside. Edwards stepping to the middle of the field. Edwards has a lane to the goal. Edwards is in. A touchdown. Sammy Edwards dancing around everybody, and the Sharks are on the board first.

0: reach for the play action. It can convert things just like that. And Sammy Edwards with his legs gets the job done early. A 6-0 start for the Sharks. And a rare mistake in not picking up some numbers for the Oilers defense. Here's the snap and Orozco the kick. Orozco, it's no problem. It's a 7-0 start for Sammy Edwards and this Jacksonville offense. A 2-play drive and a 7-point lead. As we'll take a short break, we'll come right back after it. Tulsa, they've been stunned early, but they've got to bounce back when we come back on 1170 AM and the Tulsa Oilers Football Radio Network.
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0: 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Short break. We're right back as the Jacksonville Sharks have taken a 7-0 lead on a 2-play drive to open up the ball game here in round one of the Indoor Football League playoffs as Tulsa is on the road to take on the Jacksonville Sharks as the 3 seed being hosted by the 2 seed. In the Eastern Conference, Orozco, will he go for the deuce off the kickoff? He will. Orozco's going to be wide left, and the Oilers are going to have good field position to start. Orozco, he makes a difference in that department. He can hit a deuce on occasion for you. He seemingly is much better at hitting those in his own barn, so the fact that he's 0-for-1 in that department helps out a lot. It stays 7-0. Tulsa, down by a possession. They defer to the second half, which is positive. But they get the ball for the first time today. As mentioned, TJ Edwards is just 2 passing yards away from hitting 4,000 in his Oilers career. Now we'll hit that mark. He is 1 passing touchdown away. Well, rumor on the street is TJ Davis' first play, touchdown. We'll see if it comes true. TJ Davis, will they go deep to him? It looks like they will. TJ Davis! Off of his hands, incomplete. That was the rumor. They wanted to dart one deep on him right out of the gate, and it's incomplete. Second down and 10. TJ Edwards went down to the turf on that play. He'll get back up no problem. So no 4,000 passing yards for TJ. No 100th passing touchdown in his Oilers career either on play number one of the ball game. Edwards leaning down to his knees a little bit there. Let's see if he's okay. Might have been shaken up on play number one here of the postseason. 11:57 and counting to go in the first quarter. 7-0 Sharks lead as they scored on the opening play of the drive. And an odd timeout being taken here by Tulsa. So Tulsa just 1 play. They take a timeout and want to talk about it here on this opening drive of the game. Burning one early in the ballgame. So you don't like to see that necessarily from a visual standpoint on the outside looking in. But, of course, you do want to see them get what they want right, especially early. Billy Back will have this offense prepared to do things really quick early on. Tulsa enters the postseason with a franchise record 9-game win streak. It tied Vegas for the longest from anybody in the entire season. Tulsa has won 7 consecutive conference games as well as they opened up the year 0-4 in the East. Finished 7-4, which is a franchise high on win percentage within the conference. And looked to down the Sharks for the second time in a row, dating back to July 11th matchup in Tulsa. Edwards in the shotgun, it's empty. A snap and a drop back. Edwards wants to throw again. Edwards, it's wide open. Edwards threw it way too far and out of play. He had Germanique Smith Sr. wide open for a touchdown and he missed him. But there is a flag thrown in the backfield. This might be on Jacksonville's defense for roughing the passer if that's the case. There it is. The Oilers will pick up a first down instead, but Edwards is shaky with his accuracy early on in this game, and he's got to settle it down. Absolutely wide open was Germanique Smith Sr. along the far sidewall, and he just missed his man. So taking a deep breath here, the Oilers will try to establish potentially the run game here as Ramsier's to the left of Edwards in the shotgun. Here's his snap and a handoff. Ramsier looks for a gap. Ramsier shut down as Jacksonville read the play easily and was able to shut down the early run game. Got to keep them, well, honest, but at the same time, certainly open up some more gaps throughout the night. Second down and maybe 11. They might have lost a yard on the play. Tulsa at the plus 21-yard line in Sharks territory. Well, don't forget, it's the final day of Shark Week, and the Oilers heading into the Shark Tank today. Dealing with the road environment. Edwards in the shotgun, Ramsier to his right, the running back. Motion here, three receiving options on the top side, on the left. Edwards dropping back, looking to throw. Steps up in the pocket, chucks one to Ramsier. He cuts back up. Ramsier looking to pick up the first down. Might have and does. Right at the 10-yard line. There is a flag at the 11-yard line near middle, the middle hash. Now we wait patiently to see what exactly we have here on this one. It could have been a pass interference call that the Oilers are going to be too worried about as they picked up the first down anyways. Ball sits right at the 10-yard line. It'll be first and 10 with 10 to the goal line. Illegal contact on the defense. So they do decline that penalty. And the result is a first down. There you go. So the Oilers still with this drive alive. 10:51 to go. And the clock will continue to tick here in just a moment. They end up giving Ramsier credit out to the 9-yard line despite originally having it at the 10. So a little bit of an adjustment. The Oilers have first and goal from the 9-yard line. Tulsa is down 7-0. In the first round of the playoffs in the Indoor Football League on the road in Jacksonville. They've got the ball for the first time today. Ramsier's got a gut right up the middle and pours himself to the 6-yard line. .10:23 to go in the first quarter. Second down and goal from the 6. Billy back. I think this is the game plan too. Methodically get down the field. And if you see a gap, maybe hit it deep. A snap here and a handoff. Ramsier might have space. Gets to the 4-yard line. It's third and goal from there. Jacksonville swarming the run game right now. Not allowing too much space past the initial trenches. Tulsa has historically struggled to score in this building. As you look at the numbers over the years, Tulsa scored 42 in Jacksonville in 2024. And this season, they only scored 34. Not the best average on the planet, as they average here this season 49 points a game. Here's motion on the left side. Edwards will look to throw to the end zone on 3rd and 4. Target! Score! Oilers are on the board! Katron Jackson Jr. just inside the goal line on a slant route, and Tulsa on their opening drive ties the game. Extra point pending for that as Axel Perez will walk on. Katron Jackson, such an important player. We knew he was going to be something special in the playoffs, and he is right here. A ton of patience allowed for TJ Edwards from the offensive front, who has done a spectacular job in this 9-game win streak. A snap and a hold are good, and a kick from Axel Perez looks to be good. It's 7-all. We'll take a break. We'll come back. First round of the playoffs on the road in Jacksonville. Tulsa's tied at 7 with 8:28 to go in the first quarter. We'll be back right after this on 1170 AM and the Tulsa Oilers Football Radio Network.
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Texas Oilers, Jacksonville Sharks in Florida. It's 7-7 with 8:28 to go in the first quarter as you rejoin us here for round one of the playoffs in 2026 in the Indoor Football League. Your Tulsa Oilers have knotted things up at 7 apiece via a 4-yard slant route just inside the end zone to Katron Jackson to pick up his first postseason score in team history. Axel Perez for Tulsa back ready to kick as he settles the football on the tee the way that he would like. Axel Perez hasn't had a ton of distance with his kick today in particular, so we'll see if that continues throughout the night. But Jimmy Robinson was able to return the ball out to the 7-yard line on the first kick to start the game. We'll see if Axel Perez will allow a return again. Perez, this time he gets a little bit more on it, but it is going to be catchable. But electing not to catch it is Jimmy Robinson Jr. He'll go out of the back of the end zone. Smart for him as the ball will come out to the 20-yard line. The Sharks, a two-play drive into the end zone for a touchdown. How will they respond this go-round?

Tulsa's defense, a rare lapse in judgment early on picking up some numbers on a play-action pass or a play-action play where Sammy Edwards just kept it and ran it in himself for 27 yards. Motion on the far side. Edwards at the shotgun. He will have a play-action option down the field. A strike thrown. And picking up the catch is Red Douglas. The Youngstown, Ohio native gets the Sharks within the red zone at the six-yard line. So first and goal right out of the gate here in the drive. Jacksonville, will they have another two-play drive? Tulsa. Seeing Jacksonville want to work quick here in their red out uniforms. A handoff. Robinson cuts back. Robinson's hit and nailed immediately by Trey Harvey. 5 yard line at best he gains, but they're going to give him credit to about the four. A great cutback there by Robinson, but Harvey on top of it to stop what was a sure touchdown. 7:24 to go in the first quarter, a 7-7 game. The Sharks in their second drive here, trying to be 2-for-2 on the day. Empty shotgun for Sammy Edwards, the former New York Giants training camp participant. A handoff to Robinson. Robinson cuts outside. Robinson's in, a touchdown on the edge. What felt more like a jet sweep than anything off to the right side. The Sharks are in, and it's a 13-7 game.

0: Well, the Oilers defense, they're in for one tonight. A three-play drive this time. Five offensive plays, two touchdowns for Jacksonville.
1: All two of you Tulsa fans over there.
0: Extra point, no problem, and it's a 14-7 game with 6:18 to go in the first quarter. We'll take a timeout with them, and we'll be right back. Tulsa needing to respond and play catch-up as we sit in round one of the IFL playoffs when we come back.
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0: Welcome back to the first round of the Eastern Conference playoffs as the Tulsa Oilers sit in the Eastern Conference quarterfinals, down 14-7 in the first quarter to Jacksonville. As the Oilers have seen two drives defensively and have only seen five plays from Jacksonville, results in two touchdowns. Tulsa methodical drive themselves on try number one, and they found the end zone. Katron Jackson Jr. on a slant route for 4 yards, picked up the touchdown. But the Oilers, the concern right now more so is the efficiency defensively. They're going to have to pick up the pace there. Can the offense keep pace? On the other side of things, Cassian Foreman is back deep to return. But the kicker for Jacksonville, Orozco, is certainly no stranger to trying deuce attempts in his own barn. Don't be surprised if he does. Mark Orozco can hit a handful. He hit multiple 1 week ago against Green Bay in this building. I don't think Foreman's going to get a chance to return on this one. If Jacksonville, if they're hot early, can extend the lead with deuces, they're going to try to do so. Orozco got out underneath it way too much. It's returnable for Cassian Foreman. Here's Foreman. He steps away from pressure. Foreman gets away from one more man, and he'll get to the 8, maybe 9-yard line on the return, but not the worst return. It could have been a lot worse as he avoided a tackle near the 5-yard line. 8-yard line, the drive will start. 6:12 to go in the first quarter as the clock will tick. DJ Edwards and his offense in their gold jerseys, gold pants, White Sox black helmets will take the field for drive number two of the day. Ball at the 8-yard line to start the new drive. Jacksonville up 14-7 here in the first quarter. Tulsa with their second offensive opportunity of the day upcoming. Two receivers on either side with an empty shotgun. Ramsey will run on in. Ramsey takes the handoff, and he'll cut up just past the 10-yard line to the 11. the run difference between these two teams is one of the more stark differences between these two clubs coming into today. You look at the rushing yards, 4.10 rushing yards per play for Tulsa compared to 2.9 for Jacksonville. They get 83.5 rushing yards a game compared to the Sharks' 55. So if the Oilers can run the ball well, like they know how to do, they could separate themselves offensively in this game in that fashion. We'll see what happens. Edwards in the shotgun, empty set here. Snap, dropping back, looking to go deep. Edwards stepping away from pressure, now has to scramble, improvise. Edwards takes off. Edwards will run and pick up the first down right at the marker. He gets to the 19-yard line and a fresh set of downs.
7: First down, Tulsa.
0: Well, it was Sam Castronova at quarterback for Tulsa in the playoffs last year in round number one against Green Bay. Castronova, despite being a hero after T.J. Edwards was injured for the rest of the season, Castronova brought the team to the playoffs with a 3-0 record in the regular season as the quarterback, but had an unfortunate performance in the first round, throwing three interceptions and a fumble, and what was a 58-26 loss. Here is a quick out route to T.J. Davis, who picks up about 4 yards on first down and will move the pace a bit. Billy back and his offensive playbook could mean a lot in this game. It's going to be an offensive duel. The only way this game ends up being in the 40s or 30s simply is if both teams want to run the ball methodically down the field, picking up 2, 3, 4 yards of play. But both teams have tried to open it up a bit early. 3:42 to go in the first quarter. Tulsa down by 7, 14-7 right now. Edwards' snap. He'll drop back. He has pressure on him. Edwards throws. Might have a man in the end zone. And a flag is thrown. Incomplete. But Tulsa most certainly will be marching on ahead. A little bit of a tug on Germanique Smith Sr. certainly drew the penalty. And a pass interference call will give the Oilers a first down. And they'll move on inside the 20-yard line. Picking up that penalty, Clay Fields. Automatic first down, and Tulsa has been the beneficiary of the penalties so far in this game. It was something Marvin Jones talked about. He needed his team to stay disciplined today. Don't get into penalty trouble. Do not hurt yourself. On paper, you can be a better team if you just don't have the penalties. Three receiving options on the right, one to the left. The high snap, but a hand off to Ramsey slowed up the play just a bit, and his run goes for maybe a yard at best. So the run game early on for Tulsa is not opening up a ton of holes, but it is setting the Oilers up for a little bit of spacing for the outside receiving corps. Ultimately, the run game has been brilliant for Tulsa, but the receiving corps has certainly been what has moved the needle most. As for most teams in the indoor football league, do you take a dart towards the end zone on a play like this? 2nd and 9.
7: Loud noises right now, Jacksonville.
0: Sharks fans on their feet. Ramsey will cut across. Play action pass. Edwards flat-footed, throws high and incomplete. To the near sidewall, his intended target was Ramsey out of the backfield. He sets up 3rd down and long. 14-7, Jacksonville has the lead. They're 2 for 2 on offensive drives today. The Oilers have not scored quick or easily at all. In plus territory at the 18-yard line. Tulsa sits. Basically need about 10 yards. 9 and some change. Edwards empty shotgun. 3 receiving options on the left. 1 to the near side on the right. That being Ramsey. Dropping back. Edwards has pressure on him. Edwards goes down near midfield. A sack. Jacksonville brings pressure off of the edge and soaks up all the lanes. And now Tulsa will bring out the kicking unit to try to make this a 14-10 game. And now the pressure is laid upon not just the foot of Axel Perez, but the defense to get a stop for themselves later on. Edwards was swallowed up in a rare scenario.
7: Axel Perez has a 10-yard field.
0: Tulsa had a healthy lead at halftime in the regular season on the road here. It was a bad second half that set them up for the loss. Not the best first half offensively so far. Axel Perez, his kick is up. It's got plenty of distance, and it goes off the left, upright, no good. The Oilers still trail 14-7 with 1 minute left in the first quarter. So a blunder early offensively for Tulsa sets up the Sharks, who have a chance now to extend their one possession lead. We'll take a break, we'll come right back, and we'll see what the Oilers defense has in store response-wise when we come back at 1170 AM and the Tulsa Oilers Football Radio Network. First round of the Indoor Football League playoffs.
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0: Tulsa Withers Football, the Indoor Football League at 1170 AM and the Tulsa Withers Football Radio Network. Jacksonville takes over after a missed field goal. The Sharks lead the Oilers already 14-7. 1 minute left in the first quarter as Tulsa now 1-for-2 on offensive drives, and still have not found their stride yet. T.J. Edwards now over 4,000 passing yards. He does have his 100th career passing touchdown. That looked to be a little bit of early movement. It's a free play for the Sharks on an offside, and this ball is picked off by Justin Harrington, but it didn't matter. It was a free play.
12: There is a flag on the play, however.
0: Unfortunately, this will hurt the Oilers. So Harrington does not pick up the interception. Offside on the defense. Looked to be Nusi Milani on the left side of that defensive front. So first down and 5 yards to go. At the 10-yard line, needing to get to the 15 in their own territory for the Sharks. 42 seconds left in the first quarter. Tulsa trailing 14-7. Need a defensive stop themselves. Ideally. The Sharks and Jason Gibson certainly have a mentality that they want points on a drive no matter what, so they're not afraid to go to the kicking game just like the Oilers were if they need to. Jimmy Robinson, a run to the outside, is shut down, and maybe a yard at best on first. That's the response the Oilers need defensively to calm things down for what is a little bit of a shaky start. That is just the fifth, or rather sixth, play offensively for Jacksonville today. Don't know if the Sharks are going to get a playoff here before the end of the first quarter. Might wrap things up here. That looks to do it. We've got a 14-7 game. The Oilers trail after one quarter, 14-7. The end of one. We'll head to the second quarter as the Sharks will see a second down and four scenario when we come back on 1170 AM and the Tulsa Withers Football Radio Network. The first round of the Indoor Football League playoffs, the Eastern Conference quarterfinals. Stick with us.
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0: Welcome back, Tulsa Withers Football on 1170 AM and the Tulsa Withers Football Radio Network. It's 14-7. The Jacksonville Sharks have a lead over the Tulsa Withers in round one of the Indoor Football League playoffs in 2026. The Eastern Conference quarterfinals, second and four. The scenario for Jacksonville with the ball to start the second quarter. Motion on the near side, a snap and a pitch wide. Jimmy Robinson, patience, but he loses yards all the way back near the 8-yard line. Tulsa will set up a third and medium upcoming for Jacksonville. It's going to be about now third and seven. This is relatively near out of Orozco's Coast range for a traditional field goal, so you really do put the pressure on the Sharks here in a spot like this. It doesn't matter if it's late in the fourth quarter or right now. Tulsa down 14-7, don't have the football. A stop here becomes large. Edwards in an empty shotgun. Two receiving options on the near side, two to the far. One in high motion on either side. A snap, and Edwards will drop back. Has pressure, and a throw is short of the goal line, yet it is caught. Setting up Jimmy Robinson's catch 1 yard shy of the line to gain. It's fourth and one. And the Sharks, no doubt, will leave their offense on the field. Confidence with it will go for it. Do the Oilers have a fourth down stop in them right now? A couple of plays have already gone backwards, seemingly, on the drive. Do they have another one in them? Robinson to the left of Edwards in the shotgun. Motion here on the far side. A snap and a pitch wide. Edwards and Jimmy Robinson. Do they get to the line to gain? They do, just by about a half yard, and it's a first down. New set of downs for the Sharks. First and 10. Good effort there from the defensive front, just not quite enough, as that third down catch became relatively, well, huge during the drive. ball at the 16-yard line, first and 10. 14-7, Jacksonville with the lead already, 13-11 and counting to go in the second quarter. A snap here, Edwards will patiently drop back and wait. Jimmy Robinson out of the backfield, a shoulder block, and then became a receiver right after it, a catch for about 7 yards, maybe six. Sets up second down and short. Trey Harvey on the tackle along that near sidewall. Tulsa, they are feeling

themselves coming into today. But you have to get it done when it matters most. And right now, facing a 14-7 deficit, trying not to go down by two scores, face that early adversity, something that they've smiled at in weeks past and have dealt with brilliantly. Second down and short. Trey Harvey on the tackle along that near sidewall. Tulsa, they are feeling themselves coming into today. But you have to get it done when it matters most. And right now,

0: Tulsa's defense looking for their first stop of the game. Jacksonville already has a stop, forcing Axel Perez to kick a deep field goal attempt that he just missed off the left upright earlier. Edwards throws on a curl route. It's Stoshak on the catch, and he goes almost into the first row. On first down, it's about a 9-yard pickup.
1: Gain of exactly 10 yards. It's good for another permanent rock star. First down.
0: Well, they end up giving him credit for the first down instead. So at the 14-yard line, first and 10, needing to get to the 4 now. Jacksonville slowly but surely moving the ball down the field on their third offensive drive of the day. Two in high motion, a pitch out wide. It's going to be a dart near the 5-yard line by the ball carrier this time in Markwell Wade as he picks up first and goal for Jacksonville. Boy, have the Sharks shown up to play today offensively. Edwards takes the snap. He'll keep it. Edwards wants to get away from pressure. Back to the line of scrimmage at best. Second and goal from the 4. A play-action keeper for Sammy Edwards. Both quarterbacks with the last name Edwards. Of course, T.J. Edwards for the Oilers is T.J. Edwards II, as he has those markers on the back of his jersey as well. His father always in attendance at Oilers games. See him right over by the Oilers bench. Home or away. Him and his mother as well. Almost 10 minutes on the dot left in the half. Jimmy Robinson will pick up this run for a half yard at best. Setting up third down and about 3.5 to go. Well, they're killing a lot of clock, but they haven't been stopped yet. Jacksonville, they've been heroes on third and fourth down already in this quarter and on this drive. Sammy Edwards.
1: Third and goal of the ball.
0: Can he lead his team into the end zone for the third straight time in a row? In round one of the playoffs, 14-7 Sharks have the lead already over the Oilers. Defensive front. We'll see if they deal with a run. No, it's going to be Cornelius Tatum getting to pressure. Sammy Edwards has to get away, and there's a holding penalty on the play. Thrown out of the back of the end zone by Sammy Edwards just to get rid of it. And it looks like Jacksonville should be marching backwards despite Sammy Edwards barely escaping the sack attempts. Most likely a holding penalty against the Jacksonville front, who got ripped right through. And the Oilers will see third down and about 9 yards to go. Or rather, my apologies. This should be third down of 14 now. So here's your chance to swing the game a bit. You can force the issue on Orozco to have to kick if you can come up with a good play here. At the Tulsa 14-yard line, third down and 14 to the goal line. Motion on the far side. Three receiving options are there. Edwards looks, throws. Edwards, it's out of play. Right corner of the end zone was his target, and it ends up being incomplete. Well, of course, on the target there, intended was Marcus Rogers out of Troy University. He's easy to hit sometimes, 6'4", 200 pounds. Orozco will come on to kick. Will he be one for one in the field goal department, or will the Oilers match Jacksonville with a missed field goal to open things up? Tulsa already 0 for 1 in the field goal department today. Marcus Orozco will kick this one from the 21-yard line. Looks to be about a 29-yarder. The snap is good and the hold is good. Orozco, it looks to be way wide left. And no good. Tulsa gets off the field, a turnover. And just like that, when the defense needs to stand tall, they do so. And the Oilers will have a chance to tie the ball game back up when we come back. T.J. Edwards in the black and gold enter the scene once more.

0: more when we return. Orozco missed wide left, and it stays 14-7. Tulsa with the ball back in round one of the playoffs. On 1170 AM at TulsaWithinsFootball.com via the Mixler app.
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0: We return to round one of the Eastern Conference playoffs, the Eastern Conference quarterfinals in the Indoor Football League. 8:13 to go in the second quarter. Tulsa trails by 7, but they've got the ball back as Orozco missed wide left on his field goal attempt. Back-to-back drives for each of these teams with a missed field goal, and the Oilers get redemption with the ball in their hands. It's going to be a 45-yard drive attempt to get into the end zone. Jacksonville, 2 touchdowns to the Oilers, 1 to open up the ball game with a little over 8 minutes left in the first half. Tulsa in their all-gold uniforms, gold jerseys, gold pants, White Sox black helmets. Jacksonville to red out in round one of the playoffs. They've got their red helmets, red jerseys, red pants, and black socks. White numbers. Oilers, of course, black numbers, white trim.
7: All right, short days, and we're back.
0: Well, the defense gave you the ball back. What do you do with it if you are Tulsa's offense? A sack ended the drive for the Oilers that forced them to bring the kicking unit out. One try ago. Here's Edwards in the shotgun in his own goal line with Ramsey to his left. Edwards looks to throw deep. He's going to lob this one up. Ramsey, almost an option, but just a little bit far. For Caleb Ramsey, it's going to set up second down and 10 now. TJ Edwards hasn't been the most accurate quarterback like we're used to seeing. In the early portion of this game, of course, nerves can be playing a part in that. The moment, certainly big, but Edwards has stepped up in the moment a lot in his career. It is the playoffs, however, that have caused him the issues. 14-2 multiple times as a member of the Frisco Fighters, but couldn't get past that first or second round. It is now a new era for him. He has played better than he's ever played before this year, and will have a chance to do big things in this game. Jermaine Smith Sr. on a curl route picks up a 5-yard reception, and he's now involved in the ball game in this second quarter, setting up what is third down and 5, maybe 4 yards to go. Tulsa needing some magic here in the first half to continue the pace. Edwards empty shotgun, 3 receiving options on the right to the far side. 1 to the near side being Ramsey. 2 are in high motion. That's Davis and Smith Sr. A throw here on another curl route. Caught by Katron Jackson. And it's a first down. The Oilers move the chains right at about the 18-yard line. Katron Jackson Jr., the lone man with a touchdown so far today for Tulsa, helps move the chains. Every play, do or die. It's a one-round, one-game sport at a time in football. No 7-game series tonight. You need it on this evening now, not later. Katron Jackson Jr. has brought it so far. There's motion. Ramsey will kick out wide. Edwards takes the snap on first and 10. Steps to his left, throws. And a bullet right to T.J. Davis off of his hands. Contact right as the ball met. broke up

0: that pass, as on the play was John Huggins to separate Davis from the football. That would have put Tulsa in the red zone with first and goal. Second down and 10. Both of these teams chewing up a lot of clock on these drives as of late. It was a two-play drive for Jacksonville and then a three-play drive for them right after to get their two touchdowns. Ever since then, both teams have really dragged out their offensive drives. You might be seeing a 40 to 30-something game here. 5:28 to go in the second quarter. 14-7 Jacksonville. A snap here and a handoff. Ramsier cuts to the outside. Caleb Ramsier is dragged down after a gain of maybe just a couple there. On the block attempt was Justin Redd, the 6'6", 340-pound offensive lineman out of East Carolina. The Hampton, Virginia native just couldn't hang on for long enough to allow Ramsier off the edge. Going to be under 5 minutes now in the half and counting. It's third down and 7 yards to go at the 21-yard line, nearing midfield. Towards the 25, it's Edwards in the shotgun, empty. Three to the near side, one to the far side. Two are stacked. Snap here, drop back. Edwards, does he have an option? Edwards lobs one-on-one target. Germanique Smith Sr. Ball is popped off the fingertips of the DB and incomplete. Fourth down and 7. Does Tulsa bring out the kicking unit once more, or do they leave their offense on the field for 3rd and 7? It looks like they do leave their offense on the field, and now you have to have it. A couple of plays gone awry in a row. No more. 4th and 7. Needing to get to the plus 22-yard line. You're at your own 21. Edwards in the shotgun. All options are on the near side to the left. Two in high motion. A snap here, the far side of the field. Edwards looks. Stepping up. Throws. Target. Caught by Ramsier. A first down, Tulsa. They move the chains at the 21. Brilliance on display and a tight window hit by Edwards. Shaky with his accuracy early. He shows up right now with a big one. .328 left. Clock is rolling here in the first half. Does Tulsa have a tie ball game in them by the end of this drive? Edwards at the shotgun. Now four options on the right side. That becomes the far side of the field. Going right to left in this second quarter. Ramsier a handoff. He'll take it for 2 yards up the middle. Second down and 8 upcoming. Now inside the 20-yard line at the 19.
1: I'm not 77. You better know what you hit.
0: Jacksonville's defense this season averages giving up just 40 points a game. Their defense just matching Tulsa in a sense. The Oilers average giving up almost 42 a game. This game about as even as it gets on paper. Why not have it as the lone spotlight game by itself on Saturday to kick off the playoffs? Edwards with Ramsier in the shotgun with him. A snap here. Pressure from the DB's man coverage. Edwards has a pocket. Edwards has a throw. And it's incomplete right through the hands of Germanique Smith Sr., who went upstairs to try to get it. It's 3rd down and 8. Some of these play calls right now, special plays need to be made on these opportunities to come up with yards and, well, a touchdown there. We'll see if the Oilers try to look for something a little bit more guaranteed on 3rd down and 8. They've already converted a 4th down in this drive. Do they get this to at least 4th and manageable before making a decision? Three receiving options will be on the right side. Now 2 instead. One to the near side. Ramsey's in the backfield with Edwards. A drop back here for Edwards. He'll look to throw on 3rd and 8. Edwards has to get away from pressure, and he's sacked. Behind midfield, the second sack of the game for Jacksonville's defense, and sacks go a long way in the Indoor Football League. Tulsa will keep their offense on the field. Axel Perez will sit this one out. A big decision now being made. Is it going to be back-to-back drives? Coming up with no points for Tulsa's offense. Germanique Smith Sr. will enter the scene again from the sideline. Cassian Foreman will come off.

0: and Germanique Smith Sr. will come off. 1 minute left in the half as the 1 minute timeout will hit first. We'll take a break. We'll come back. The decision on 4th and 16 is up next on 1170 AM and the Tulsa Oilers Football Radio Network. Round one of the Indoor Football League playoffs. Jacksonville hosting Tulsa when we return in a 14-7 game in favor of Jacksonville.
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0: Of the first half in round one of the Indoor Football League playoffs. Your Tulsa Oilers on the road to take on the Jacksonville Sharks. In round one of the 2026 IFL playoffs, 14-7, they trail. Axel Perez, the kicker, is on to try to make this a 14-10 game, still in favor of the Sharks. But the Oilers trying to inch to within 4 points. Perez already 0-for-1 in the field goal department today. He'll be kicking this one from his own 16-yard line. Again, back-to-back drives that have ended with a third down sack that have forced the issue onto the Oilers to have to kick a field goal. Axel Perez set to kick. Will he nail this one? Snap. Kick. Perez plenty of distance, and it's off the left upright for the second time in a row. This time kicking right. And no good. Instead of left and no good. That close. Axel Perez to adding 6 extra points on the board in this game. But now Tulsa will turn it over once more and give Jacksonville the ball at their own 5 with 54 seconds left in the half. 1 minute timing rules come into effect. It's more like traditional outdoor football where the clock will stop if there's an incomplete pass, if you get to the sidewall and go down. The clock will run if the ball, of course, is ran and stays in the field of play or is caught by a receiver and stays in the field of play. Big moment here for the Oilers defense. Do they have back-to-back drives in them with a stop? Snap here. Edwards will drop back. Edwards now has to get away. Yurik Jones was pressuring him. Edwards throws and he has his target for a first down at the 19-yard line. Stoshak, the catch.
7: Throw the ball to the 19-yard line. It is good for Brennan Rockstar. First down.
0: Jacksonville wants to work quick. 48 seconds now left in the half. And the officials blow the whistle and roll the clock. Edwards in an empty shotgun, takes the snap, looks to get away from pressure. A throw here looked to be off of the wall. It is incomplete. Tulsa does get the ball to start the second half. That is a major, major factor in this game. You get off the field right now with no damage. You have a chance to tie the ball game up entering the second half. But Jacksonville holds the cards more so right now with their offense on the field. 41 seconds left in the half. Second down and 10 from their own.